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0: Don't miss out on this weekend's events at the Putnam County Fairgrounds off of Highway 17 South in East Palatka. Remember, don't miss out on the fun at the fairgrounds this weekend. This evening's weather forecast calling for a 30% chance of showers and thunderstorms. Mostly cloudy skies, a low around 75, with southwesterly winds at 5 to 7 miles per hour. Tomorrow, a 20% chance of showers before 10 a.m. Otherwise, mostly sunny skies tomorrow, a high near 92, with heat index values as high as 101, and southwesterly winds at 8 to 10 miles per hour, gusting as high as 18 miles per hour. So overnight, a low of 75 to degrees and a 30% chance of showers. And then tomorrow, 20% chance of showers, high 92 and heat index values 101. And that's a look at your Bass Capital Radio weather. The Putnam County Fairgrounds will be welcoming the Palatka Bird Show June 28th at the Expo Hall at the Putnam County Fairgrounds off of Yelvington Road in East Palatka. Put the date on your calendar to attend the Palatka Bird Show June 28th at the Expo Hall at the Putnam County Fairgrounds. For more information, call the Fairgrounds at 386-328-3247. That's all coming up June 28th at the Fairgrounds.
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1: This evening's weather forecast calling for a 30% chance of showers and thunderstorms. Mostly cloudy skies, a low around 75, with southwesterly winds at 5 to 7 miles per hour. Tomorrow, a 20% chance of showers before 10 a.m. Otherwise, mostly sunny skies tomorrow, a high near 92, with heat index values as high as 101, and southwesterly winds at 8 to 10 miles per hour, gusting as high as 18 miles per hour. So overnight, a low of 75 degrees and a 30% chance of showers. And then tomorrow, 20% chance of showers, high 92 and heat index values 101. And that's a look at your Bass Capital Radio weather.
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0: Daylight.
1: Don't miss out on this weekend's events at the Putnam County Fairgrounds off of Highway 17 South in East Palatka. Remember, don't miss out on the fun at the fairgrounds this weekend. This evening's weather forecast calling for a 30% chance of showers and thunderstorms. Mostly cloudy skies, a low around 75, with southwesterly winds at 5 to 7 miles per hour. Tomorrow, a 20% chance of showers before 10 a.m. Otherwise, mostly sunny skies tomorrow, a high near 92, with heat index values as high as 101, and southwesterly winds at 8 to 10 miles per hour, gusting as high as 18 miles per hour. So overnight, a low of 75 to degrees and a 30% chance of showers. And then tomorrow, 20% chance of showers, high 92 and heat index values 101. And that's a look at your Bass Capital Radio weather. The Putnam County Fairgrounds will be welcoming the Palatka Bird Show June 28th at the Expo Hall at the Putnam County Fairgrounds off of Yelvington Road in East Palatka. Put the date on your calendar to attend the Palatka Bird Show June 28th at the Expo Hall at the Putnam County Fairgrounds. For more information, call the Fairgrounds at 386-328-3247. That's all coming up June 28th at the Fairgrounds.

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Now they never reopened that worthless pit. They just placed a marble stand in front of it. These few words written on that stand: at the bottom of this mine lies a big, big man. Big John.

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But you can't compete with a superstar. 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

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Finally, they just grew up their hand and said, when you hot,

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1: This evening's weather forecast calling for a 30% chance of showers and thunderstorms. Mostly cloudy skies, a low around 75, with southwesterly winds at 5 to 7 miles per hour. Tomorrow, a 20% chance of showers before 10 a.m. Otherwise, mostly sunny skies tomorrow, a high near 92, with heat index values as high as 101, and southwesterly winds at 8 to 10 miles per hour, gusting as high as 18 miles per hour. So overnight, a low of 75 to degrees and a 30% chance of showers. And then tomorrow, 20% chance of showers, high 92 and heat index values 101. And that's a look at your Bass Capital Radio weather.

Hi, this is Julio Perez from the Putnam County Extension Office, reminding you we're here if you have any plant questions. 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

digging on the radio. Just as I crossed the Mississippi line, I heard that highway start to whine, and I knew that left rear tire was about to go. Well, the spare was flat, and I got up tight, cause there wasn't a filling station in sight, so I just limped on down the shoulder on the rim.

bartender that I had a flat, and would he be kind enough to give me change for a one? Well, there was one thing I was sure proud to see. There wasn't a soul in the place except for him and me, and he just looked disgusted and pointed toward the telephone.

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And I decided that I'd just wait outside. So I laid a dollar on the bar and headed for the door. Just when I thought I'd get out of there with my skin, these five big dudes come strolling in with this one old drunk chick and some fella with green teeth.

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But they all started laughing and I felt kind of sick, and I knew I'd better think of something pretty quick, so I just reached out and kicked old Green Teeth right in the knee.

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He was still bent over holding on to his knee, but everybody else was looking and listening to me, and I laid it on thicker and heavier as I went. I said, would you believe this man has gone as far as tearing Wallace stickers off the bumpers of cars, and he voted for George McGovern for president. Well, he's a friend of them long-haired hippie-type pinko fags. I bet you he's even got a commie flag tacked up on the wall inside of his garage.

I guess I should have gone ahead and run, but somehow I just couldn't resist the fun of chasing them all just once around the parking lot. Well, they're headed for their car, but I hit the gas and spun around and headed them off at the pass. I was slinging gravel and putting a ton of dust in the air. I had them all out there stepping and fetching like their heads were on fire and their asses was catching, but I figured I'd better go ahead and split before the cops got there. When I hit the road, I was really wheeling, had gravel flying and rubber squealing, and I didn't slow down till I was almost to Arkansas. Well, I think I'm going to reroute my trip. I wonder if anybody'd think I flipped if I went to L.A. via Omaha.

Don't miss out on this weekend's events at the Putnam County Fairgrounds off of Highway 17 South in East Palatka. Remember, don't miss out on the fun at the fairgrounds this weekend. This evening's weather forecast calling for a 30% chance of showers and thunderstorms. Mostly cloudy skies, a low around 75, with southwesterly winds at 5 to 7 miles per hour. Tomorrow, a 20% chance of showers before 10 a.m. Otherwise, mostly sunny skies tomorrow, a high near 92, with heat index values as high as 101, and southwesterly winds at 8 to 10 miles per hour, gusting as high as 18 miles per hour. So overnight, a low of 75 to degrees and a 30% chance of showers. And then tomorrow, 20% chance of showers, high 92 and heat index values 101. And that's a look at your Bass Capital Radio weather. The Putnam County Fairgrounds will be welcoming the Palatka Bird Show June 28th at the Expo Hall at the Putnam County Fairgrounds off of Yelvington Road in East Palatka. 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For more information, call the Fairgrounds at 386-328-3247. That's all coming up June 28th at the Fairgrounds.

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1: This evening's weather forecast calling for a 30% chance of showers and thunderstorms. Mostly cloudy skies, a low around 75, with southwesterly winds at 5 to 7 miles per hour. Tomorrow, a 20% chance of showers before 10 a.m. Otherwise, mostly sunny skies tomorrow, a high near 92, with heat index values as high as 101, and southwesterly winds at 8 to 10 miles per hour, gusting as high as 18 miles per hour. So overnight, a low of 75 degrees and a 30% chance of showers. And then tomorrow, 20% chance of showers, high 92, and heat index values 101. And that's a look at your Bass Capital Radio weather.

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1: Your overnight weather forecast calling for a 20% chance of showers before 10 a.m. today. Mostly sunny skies today with a high near 92 and heat index values as high as 101. Southwesterly winds at 8 to 10 miles per hour, gusting as high as 18 miles per hour. Our low overnight will be 75 degrees with mostly cloudy skies and southwesterly winds at 5 to 7 miles per hour. And that's a look at your Bass Capital Radio weather.

Hi, this is Terry Suggs, County Administrator of beautiful Putnam County, reminding you of the beauty that is Putnam County. 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

0: My son Levi was so proud to turn 3, but he will never get the chance to turn 4. I'm Nicole Hughes, Levi's mom. And while on a family vacation, his childhood was snatched away when I turned to close a bag of chips. He was sitting on the couch, surrounded by friends, and I split a brownie with him. And then somehow he slipped out the back door unnoticed, down a flight of stairs, and fell into the pool. When I jumped in to grab my son, the other half of the brownie was still in my mouth. I never thought my child would drown, but I was wrong. Drowning is the single leading cause of death for children ages 1 to 4. It is silent and fast, and it can happen even when you aren't swimming. Drowning is preventable. 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

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Grimes from the Putnam County Department of Public Safety, reminding you to stay safe, stay vigilant in times of disaster, whether it be through wildfire, storms, or any type of other community events that are of any concern. 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
1: Your overnight weather forecast calling for a 20% chance of showers before 10 a.m. today. Mostly sunny skies today with a high near 92 and heat index values as high as 101. Southwesterly winds at 8 to 10 miles per hour, gusting as high as 18 miles per hour. Our low overnight will be 75 degrees with mostly cloudy skies and southwesterly winds at 5 to 7 miles per hour. And that's a look at your Bass Capital Radio weather.

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0: Hi, I'm Johnny Erickson Tata, and for years, Yvonne had struggled with digestive problems. It wasn't until recently, though, that she was diagnosed with ulcerative colitis, a chronic inflammatory bowel disease that causes ulcers in the digestive tract, and it can be very painful. While sharing the diagnosis with a friend, Yvonne received a comment she wasn't all too happy to hear. "But Yvonne, you look so good," Yvonne's friend said to her, pointing to her great smile and trendy outfit. The thing is, comments like these, as well-intentioned as they are, tell someone that they should feel the way they look. And not all illnesses or disabilities are noticeable. You can't really see a person's diabetes or their depression. So, if you have a friend with an invisible illness, learn what words to say and maybe what not to say by downloading a helpful resource at disabilitycampaign.org.
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3: My son Levi was so proud to turn 3, but he will never get the chance to turn 4. I'm Nicole Hughes, Levi's mom. And during a family vacation, he slipped out a door unnoticed and drowned in a pool. My son was missing for less than a minute. Drowning is quick and it's silent. It's also preventable. Please talk with your pediatrician about how to keep your child safe.

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1: Your overnight weather forecast calling for a 20% chance of showers before 10 a.m. today. Mostly sunny skies today with a high near 92 and heat index values as high as 101. Southwesterly winds at 8 to 10 miles per hour, gusting as high as 18 miles per hour. Our low overnight will be 75 degrees with mostly cloudy skies and southwesterly winds at 5 to 7 miles per hour. And that's a look at your Bass Capital Radio weather.

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5: 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And did you know that only 1 out of 5 people with disabilities have a job? 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

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Happy birthday. I've decided not to give you a present this year. In fact, I think it's about time I took some things away. I'd like to take away the suspicion that I know clouds your world at times, by giving you some faith to hold on to, honey.

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And I'd like to take away some of those so-so kisses and replace them with ones that really say I love you. And I want to take away the doubt you sometimes have about my love by showing it more, much more than I've shown it lately. And then if someone should ask you what I got you for your birthday, well, you can say,

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1: Your overnight weather forecast calling for a 20% chance of showers before 10 a.m. today. Mostly sunny skies today with a high near 92 and heat index values as high as 101. Southwesterly winds at 8 to 10 miles per hour, gusting as high as 18 miles per hour. Our low overnight will be 75 degrees with mostly cloudy skies and southwesterly winds at 5 to 7 miles per hour. And that's a look at your Bass Capital Radio weather.

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0: I'm for the child who's never been told that he is loved. He is smart. He is worthy. He is talented.
1: Am I more than just the sum of every high and every low?
0: I am for the child and what's in his best interest, because if I am there for him, the less time he will languish in foster care and is more likely to find a safe, permanent home. The child. I am for the child. I'm a volunteer child advocate. I am you.
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3: Our daughter Emmy was just 19 months old when we lost her to drowning. I'm Bodie Miller, and this is my wife Morgan.
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3: As a family, we were careful around water. We had a fence around our pool, and our older kids had learned how to swim.
4: 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That silence was terrifying. Then I saw a tiny sliver of light where the back door had been opened. I ran outside and saw Emmy in the pool. We couldn't save her. As a mom, I want other parents to know how fast drowning can happen. It takes moments. You have to be vigilant, as if it's a lion waiting to snatch your child.
3: 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We believe it should be the number one thing parents talk about when it comes to safety. 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
5: 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One person may use, but the whole family suffers. We invite you to join the Naranon Family Group and hope you will find comfort and support in our meetings. We believe that by sharing our experience, strength, and hope, we can learn from each other how to deal with the pain and heartbreak that comes with loving an addict. 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

Hi, this is Joy McGurl Hadley from the Putnam County Master Gardeners. 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
2: Your overnight weather forecast calling for a 20% chance of showers before 10 a.m. today. Mostly sunny skies today with a high near 92 and heat index values as high as 101. Southwesterly winds at 8 to 10 miles per hour, gusting as high as 18 miles per hour. Our low overnight will be 75 degrees with mostly cloudy skies and southwesterly winds at 5 to 7 miles per hour. And that's a look at your Bass Capital Radio weather.

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U.S. Secretary of Agriculture Brooke Rollins and U.S. Secretary of Education Linda McMahon recently held a roundtable discussion where they announced the implementation of the FY 2026 Funding Opportunity for Research Facilities Act program. According to a press release by the U.S. Department of Agriculture, quote, President Trump's Working Families Tax Cuts provided $125 million annually for the Research Facilities Act program, and this historic investment will help address decades of deferred maintenance and accelerate modernization of agriculture research facilities across the country. Secretary Rollins said, quote, a nation

0: cannot feed itself is not secure, and for too long, many of our land-grant universities have faced aging facilities and mounting deferred maintenance costs that threaten their ability to conduct world-class agricultural research. USDA Undersecretary for Research, Education, and Economics and Chief Scientist Dr. Scott H. Hutchins also spoke on the matter, saying, quote, "Agricultural innovation has enabled our nation to feed millions and eradicate emerging threats and maintain one of the safest food supplies in the world. The Research Facilities Act program will ensure that future food and agricultural research is conducted in state-of-the-art facilities equipped with cutting-edge tools. This program is a win for American agriculture and for the next generation of scientists and producers." 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
1: The Social Security Administration's Board of Trustees' 2026 annual report confirms what's been talked about and written about for over 25 years, and that is that Social Security Financial Safety Net for disabled workers and seniors will completely exhaust accumulated reserves in less than 10 years. Officials say once reserve funds dry up, money collected from payroll taxes of existing workers, that seniors will still be paid, but only about 75% to 80% of normal benefits. Thus, if your current monthly Social Security check is $2,000, in 10 years it could be reduced to $1,500 to $1,600. This is the Bottom Line Report. Image Wellness says your health is your greatest wealth. 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
9: Your overnight weather forecast calling for a 20% chance of showers before 10 a.m. today. Mostly sunny skies today with a high near 92 and heat index values as high as 101. Southwesterly winds at 8 to 10 miles per hour, gusting as high as 18 miles per hour. Our low overnight will be 75 degrees with mostly cloudy skies and southwesterly winds at 5 to 7 miles per hour. And that's a look at your Bass Capital Radio weather.

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0: In livestock news from Southeast AgNet, with the Florida Cattlemen's Convention coming up, the Florida Beef Council looks forward to the opportunity to share updates on the beef checkoff. We caught up with Deanne Maples with the Florida Beef Council to get a preview of what attendees should expect.
1: Really looking forward to joining our cattle producers from across the state of Florida and really beyond, who will travel into Florida next week for the Florida Cattlemen's Association Convention in Marco Island. One of the highlights for the Florida Beef Council will be the Board of Directors and General Membership meeting, which will take place at 8 a.m. on Wednesday morning, where we'll share an update on the programs that your beef checkoff has supported over the last 12 months. And we'll also be presenting many of those same insights during the Florida Cattlewomen business meeting also later that morning. So we will get that program out to multiple groups, and we'll certainly talk about the programs themselves. This year, we're also going to spend some time discussing the strategy behind those efforts. Florida is a unique marketplace, and while we really are a major cattle producing state, we are also home to a lot of people. Our population is rapidly growing. We have millions of visitors that come into the state each year and consumers who influence food trends across the country. So that's why our approach to building beef demand is about much more than advertising. We're really focused on reaching consumers through trusted voices who can each help tell beef's story differently, but in very meaningful ways.
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You know they found him at Park Street, West 25th. They can't even find a heartbeat. Lord, his fingers are stiff. Just like they're all.

Hi, this is Melanie Gray from the Interlochen Soup Kitchen Ministry, reminding you that we're serving hot meals 5 days a week, Monday through Friday from 11 to 1 at 155 North County Road 315 in Interlochen. 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
1: In specialty crop news on the Southeast AgNet, I'm Clint Thompson. The June 11th release of the U.S. Drought Monitor shows improved drought areas in states like Georgia, Florida, and Alabama. Exceptional and extreme drought conditions are still being observed across much of North Florida. Exceptional drought is seen in Franklin, Liberty, Wakulla, Taylor, Dixie, Lafayette, Gilchrist, Columbia, Suwanee, Madison, and Hamilton counties. Extreme drought expands as far west as Gulf County and as far east as Nassau, Duval, Clay, and Putnam counties. Extreme drought expands down the west coast of Florida in Hernando, Pasco, Pinellas, Hillsborough, Manatee, Sarasota, Charlotte, Lee, and Collier counties, along with counties in the central part of the state like Polk, Hardy, Highlands, DeSoto, and Glades. Alabama has received its share of rain in recent weeks. Much of Alabama is showing no drought at all, indicating sufficient moisture. It is noticeable in the southwestern part of the state, throughout central Alabama, and up through the northern part of the state in Marshall and Jackson counties. Southeast Alabama, though, remains the driest part of the state. Exceptional drought in Georgia has been greatly reduced in the southern part of the state. It is still present in the southeastern part. For more information, see specialtycropgrower.com.
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4: 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The Interlochen Fire Department will have a breakfast on the first Saturday of each month at 217 Kennedy Street in Interlochen. 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
4: Your overnight weather forecast calling for a 20% chance of showers before 10 a.m. today. Mostly sunny skies today with a high near 92 and heat index values as high as 101. Southwesterly winds at 8 to 10 miles per hour, gusting as high as 18 miles per hour. Our low overnight will be 75 degrees with mostly cloudy skies and southwesterly winds at 5 to 7 miles per hour. 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

Hi, this is Sally Jan Smith from Ravine Gardens State Park here in Palatka, reminding you that we sure need volunteers. 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
1: The Social Security Administration's Board of Trustees 2026 annual report confirms what's been talked about and written about for over 25 years, and that is that Social Security financial safety net for disabled workers and seniors will completely exhaust accumulated reserves in less than 10 years. Officials say once reserve funds dry up, money collected from payroll taxes of existing workers, that seniors will still be paid, but only about 75% to 80% of normal benefits. Thus, if your current monthly Social Security check is $2,000, in 10 years it could be reduced to $1,500 to $1,600. This is the Bottom Line Report. Image Wellness says your health is your greatest wealth. 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

0: In Ag News from Southeast AgNet, U.S. Secretary of Agriculture Brooke Rollins and U.S. Secretary of Education Linda McMahon recently held a roundtable discussion where they announced the implementation of the FY 2026 Funding Opportunity for Research Facilities Act program. According to a press release by the U.S. Department of Agriculture, quote, President Trump's working families tax cuts provided $125 million annually for the Research Facilities Act program, and this historic investment will help address decades of deferred maintenance and accelerate modernization of agriculture research facilities across the country. Secretary Rollins said, quote, a nation that cannot feed itself is not secure, and for too long, many of our land-grant universities have faced aging facilities and mounting deferred maintenance costs that threaten their ability to conduct world-class agricultural research. USDA Undersecretary for Research, Education, and Economics and Chief Scientist Dr. Scott H. Hutchins also spoke on the matter, saying, quote, agricultural innovation has enabled our nation to feed millions and eradicate emerging threats and maintain one of the safest food supplies in the world. The Research Facilities Act program will ensure that future food and agricultural research is conducted in state-of-the-art facilities equipped with cutting-edge tools. This program is a win for American agriculture and for the next generation of scientists and producers. To learn more, visit southeastagnet.com.
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0: In livestock news from Southeast AgNet, with the Florida Cattlemen's Convention coming up, the Florida Beef Council looks forward to the opportunity to share updates on the beef checkoff. We caught up with Deanne Maples with the Florida Beef Council to get a preview of what attendees should expect.
1: Really looking forward to joining our cattle producers from across the state of Florida and really beyond, who will travel into Florida next week for the Florida Cattlemen's Association Convention in Marco Island. One of the highlights for the Florida Beef Council will be the Board of Directors and General Membership meeting, which will take place at 8 a.m. on Wednesday morning, where we'll share an update on the programs that your beef checkoff has supported over the last 12 months. And we'll also be presenting many of those same insights during the Florida Cattlewomen business meeting also later that morning. So we will get that program out to multiple groups, and we'll certainly talk about the programs themselves. This year, we're also going to spend some time discussing the strategy behind those efforts. Florida is a unique marketplace, and while we really are a major cattle producing state, we are also home to a lot of people. Our population is rapidly growing. We have millions of visitors that come into the state each year and consumers who influence food trends across the country. So that's why our approach to building beef demand is about much more than advertising. We're really focused on reaching consumers through trusted voices who can each help tell beef's story differently, but in very meaningful ways.
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4: 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The plaza sits between Cathedral Place and King Street, just west of the Bridge of Lions. Concerts take place every Thursday from 6 until 8 p.m. If there are weather delays or cancellations, updates will be posted on the city's website homepage.
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1: NBC News Radio, I'm Mark Mayfield. A 14-point memorandum of understanding between the U.S. and Iran is set to be signed on Friday. The agreement calls for the reopening of the Strait of Hormuz, a vital oil shipping corridor, and unfreezes Iranian financial assets that are currently being held. Lionel Messi has tied the all-time record for the top scorer at the Men's World Cup. Here's Tammy Trujillo.
2: The 38-year-old soccer superstar scored a hat-trick in Tuesday night's match between Argentina and Algeria, giving Argentina a 3-0 win and tying the record for the most World Cup goals, which is 16. This is Messi's sixth World Cup. Messi and Argentina will play again on Monday against Austria. Team USA will play Friday against Australia. I'm Tammy Trujillo.
1: An accused UnitedHealthcare CEO killer Luigi Mangione is expected to be in a New York courtroom today for a hearing in his state trial. Mark Mayfield, NBC News Radio.
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4: Governor DeSantis claims the wording of the homestead property tax reduction amendment on the November ballot isn't misleading, despite a lawsuit.
5: Speaking in Winter Haven, the governor says state lawmakers allowed more room to explain the amendment to raise the homestead exemption.
6: On the one hand, you know, you don't want to read War and Peace on your ballot, right? I mean, like, I get that. But on the other hand, some of the things that are done, you know, some of the stuff can be complicated.
5: The lawsuit by Save Our Voters claims the language is biased and asks State Attorney General James Uthmeyer to reword the amendment. Standing next to Uthmeyer at the bill signing, DeSantis said,
6: "Be careful what you wish for."
5: I'm Gordon Bird.
4: Alligator Alcatraz is now empty, but that could just be temporary. The Department of Homeland Security says all detainees have been transferred to other facilities ahead of hurricane season. It's not clear if they'll return after the season. Pasco County may impose a moratorium on data centers. The county commission discussed pausing any data center proposals for 12 months. Miami-Dade school board members are trying to right-size the district, set to vote this afternoon to close four schools. Vice Chair Daniel Espino says declining enrollment isn't the problem in Miami Springs Middle. It's about there being more options at Miami Springs High.
7: Miami-Dade County Public Schools cannot be the relegated place where students end up. It has to be a place where people and parents choose to send their kids.
4: The Broward School Board voted in January to close six schools for the upcoming year. President Trump and Charlie Kirk could get roads named after them in South Florida. Charlie Kirk Memorial Avenue would run along part of Southwest 107th Avenue in Miami-Dade County. President Donald J. Trump Boulevard would run along Commercial Boulevard in Lauderdale by the sea. With Florida's News, I'm Chris Frankman.
8: Hey, this is Lauren, and a little thing I love about the hash brown scramble burrito is that it's going to add the protein that you need, the eggs with those crispy nuggets. 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
11: You remember back in the day when your parents would say, "Stop doing that." Okay, well, what did you do when they walked out of the room? Hey, this is Pastor Jerry, and here's some grace for your journey. Without a doubt, you, like me, have had your parents come into your bedroom. Maybe you were fighting with a sibling. Maybe you were being too loud. Maybe you were messing something up, and they said to you, "Stop what you're doing." As a parent, I've certainly done that. Don't you sort of wonder when you walk out, do they really stop? So what happens after persecution? The apostles were in Lyconia, and I will tell you that persecution came. They were run out of town. Horrible things were happening to them. But you know what they did? They continued doing what they were doing. So after they were run out of town, Acts 14 says this, "And there they continued to preach the gospel." When persecution comes your way for standing up for what's true and right, When people walk out on you and alienate you because you're standing for what is right, stand firm. God will bless you, and you'll have unbelievable grace for your journey.
12: And good morning, 7:05 right now for this Wednesday, June the 17th, and Mary in the morning with you. And Steve Saucier joining me again this morning. It's been a kind of a tough week around here. We've got a lot of people out, and so I said, Steve, you got to come and talk with us. So good morning.
13: Good morning.
12: Whoop, whoop,
13: I'm out of breath. I was over there for Radio Red, so.
12: Yeah, so she is, you're doing double duty. You're going back and forth between studios helping us out this morning. I appreciate that. All righty, so it's 7:05 right now. It is going to be unbelievably hot today. That's all I can say. And Steve has the weather forecast for us.
13: Today, 20% chance of showers and thunderstorms after 3 p.m. It's going to be partly sunny with a high near 94. Heat index values is.
12: Try it again.
13: We've got a mic problem.
12: Okay. Don't touch it. Don't touch it. Don't touch it.
13: All right.
12: Yeah.
13: Am I still on?
12: Yep.
13: Okay. Let's start over. Today, for weather, 20% chance of showers and thunderstorms after 3 p.m., partly sunny with a high near 94. Heat index values as high as 102. Southwest wind 6 to 11 miles per hour, with gusts as high as 20 miles per hour. Tonight it will be partly cloudy with a low around 77. West wind around 6 miles per hour, becoming calm in the evening. Yesterday we had 1/2 inch of rain here in Palatka, and in East Palatka they had a 1/2 inch of rain also.
12: Mm-hmm.
13: Currently on the porch it's 73 degrees.
12: Yeah, the thunder boomers were strong yesterday again. Dogs did not like that. But
13: nope.
12: That's just the way it is here lately. But we're not complaining because, boy, we needed the rain after all that deficit that we had. So keep the rain coming. All righty, hunting and fishing and loving every day with Luke Bryan. That is something that he wants to do, and a lot of people do, especially I think Radio Red is all about that too. So hunting, fishing, and loving every day on your Kickin' Country station and Bass Capital Radio Station, WIYD. Steve and Mary with you this morning. We're glad you're with us.

0: on WIYD. Steve and Mary with you this morning. And time now for our national days.
1: Today seems to be an eating day.
0: Eating day.
1: Eating day.
0: Okay. I do that every day.
1: And we start off with apple strudel day.
0: Oh, okay. I like apple strudel. My mom was German, so she made that a lot.
1: Followed by cherry tart day.
0: Yep, like cherries.
1: Okay. Here's one.
0: All right.
1: Let's see if you like this one. Eat your vegetables day.
0: Oh, I love vegetables. Well, except for rutabagas. Do not like those. Do not like cucumbers. How about you? Do you like vegetables?
1: Some.
0: Not very many.
1: No, I don't like squash.
0: Yeah.
1: It's root beer day.
0: Oh, I love root beer. I love the root beer stands every summer up in Minnesota. They were closed during the wintertime. The A&W root beer stands were closed because the no ice cream, no Dairy Queens, nothing like that was open. So when it came for summertime, we really looked forward to that.
1: Root beer floats.
0: Yes, yes.
1: And finally, it's mascot day.
0: Okay.
1: So who's your favorite mascot?
0: Got to be the Gators. I like that mascot.
1: I don't think.
0: Oh, you were thinking it was Fang from Iceman.
1: I don't think Fang's ever going to take his picture with you again.
0: Fang is good, except when I'm wearing somebody else's hockey, some other team's hockey
1: shirt.
0: Oh,
1: no, he won't take a picture.
0: No, he does not like that. We're big on hockey shirts in our family. Go ahead.
1: No, that's it.
0: Oh, that's it.
1: That's the days.
0: Oh, that's the days. Okay.

0: 73 degrees on the porch right now at 7:16, and that was the number one song for Kenny Rogers back in 1978. He was born in Houston, Texas. I had forgotten he was part of the new Christie Minstrels in the mid-60s. Formed First Edition in 1967 and then went solo. He starred in the movie Six Pack and several movies, The Gambler, Coward of the County, Wild Horses, Rio Diablo. And so that is his song. He performed down here at Silver Springs when they had the concert series going on down there. And Bob Henry, my former co-host, and I went down there to MC the event and give things away. And I don't know what it was, but he was not a friendly. Most country people, country artists, are very friendly and very accommodating. He didn't even want to talk. He had nothing. He said, just call me when it's time for me to go on stage. And that was it. It's like, okay, well, we must be in a bad mood today. So anyway, Kenny Rogers. He has good songs, so for what that's worth. Alrighty, more music coming your way right after we check in with our sponsors.
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3: And coming up, we have a little more music, but before that, this is National Mascot Day, and Steve, you said there's some information about mascots you want to share.
4: You know how long sports mascots have been around?
3: Wow, probably a long, long time. I'm just thinking the schools, you know, in the schools, they always had mascots going on, so I don't know, how long?
4: 130 years.
3: Oh, wow. Okay, what was the first mascot? Do we know that?
4: Actually, the first mascot, according to the Dixon Baseball Dictionary, the first recorded mention of a sports mascot occurred in 1883.
3: Wow. Is it baseball?
4: Yep, and baseball. Do you know who the highest paid mascot is?
3: Well, this might be a trivia question. Go on. Okay. No, what is it?
4: This would be a tough one.
3: Right. What was that?
4: The highest paid mascot in the U.S. Is Rocky, the mountain lion, who plays for the Denver Nuggets.
3: Okay.
4: Who earns about $625,000 a year.
3: Wow. He must be very good.
4: So, yeah, he's the mascot for the Nuggets who dunks the basketball off a trampoline.
3: Oh, okay. He's got skills.
4: He's got skills. That's right.
3: Okay.
4: Highest paid. If I had known that.
3: Mm-hmm. All right. So what was the, you didn't say what the first mascot was.
4: It doesn't have a name.
3: Oh, okay.
4: It was just in 1883.
3: Oh, okay. Well, we'll have to look that one up. All right. 722 right now, 73 degrees on the porch. And Jason Dean with The Truth.

0: 73 degrees on the porch at 726, and this is Steve and Mary on WIYD this morning. Coming up, we have we talked with Angel yesterday about the Juneteenth celebration coming up, and let's talk a little bit about that.
1: So Crescent City's 14th annual Juneteenth Festival is going to be this Friday, June 19th. It will be at Eva Lyon Park from 10 a.m. to 6 p.m. in Crescent City. There will be live music, African drummers and dances, jazz and gospel. There will be authentic southern food and delicious desserts, featuring their very own Day 3, Katie Hamilton, and Collective Entertainment. If you want more information about it, you can contact the Juneteenth Festival team. You can call Angel at 678-906-9770 or Kenny at 386-986-9694. And that's this Friday at Crescent City.
0: Okay.
1: Also this weekend, it's the Crescent Beach Challenge on Saturday, June 20th at Marineland. Pre-registration is $40, includes race and shirt. 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The day of registration is $50. If you pre-register, it's $40. Sign-up is at 7:30 a.m. Races begin at 8:30 a.m. For the beach runs, there'll be the diaper dash, 30 yards. There'll be a beach run for ages 3 and under. There'll be a 1K for ages 3 to 12 and a 5K for all ages. Ocean events, there'll be a 2K surfboard paddle and a 3K stand-up paddle board. So that will be at Crescent Beach this Saturday, June 20th at Marineland.
0: And something for the kids to do, we have the Summer Library Reading Program going on, and this is week two of the Dynamite Dino Digs. I always think of Dino with the Flintstones, but Dynamite Dino Digs, and that's going to be about all about dinosaurs type of thing, and they have different programs going on. So today they're going to have Palaka Story Time at the Palaka Library from 6 to 11, or for ages 6 to 11 at 10:30. Interlochen Story Time for ages up to 5 at 10:30. Melrose, they're going to be doing Jeopardy from 11 to 12. In Palaka from noon until 1, Let's Play Nine Men's Morris. I never heard of that game before. Bostwick, they're going to do Book Bingo from 1 to 2, and Palatka Pour Paint from 1 to 2, and all the branches are going to have a read-in from 2 to 4. Bostwick will have story time from 6 to 11, or ages 6 to 11 at 4 o'clock. For teens and adults, they have the Palatka Drop-In Crafts. They're going to make sewing tote bags. And in Interlochen, they're going to have actual sewing going on from 10:30 to noon and 2 to 4. That's for teens and adults. So something for everybody this summer at the Putnam County Library. So contact the library nearest you for information and for schedules of various events.
1: Can I go play Jeopardy?
0: Yes, you can. Steve is a trivia person, that's for sure. Johnny Rodriguez is next, down on the Rio Grande.

0: And we are at the bottom of the hour. It's time for bottom of the hour weather forecast. It's going to be a hot one.
1: Weather today will be a 20% chance of showers and thunderstorms after 3 p.m. It will be partly sunny with a high near 94. Heat index values as high as 102. Southwest winds 6 to 11 miles per hour, with gusts as high as 20 miles per hour. Tonight, it will be partly cloudy with a low around 77. A west wind around 6 miles per hour, becoming calm in the evening.
0: Okay. All right. We have 75 degrees on the porch right now. I was looking ahead to tomorrow's weather. Guess what the heat index is for tomorrow?
1: Let me guess.
0: You got it.
1: 110.
0: Oh, my goodness. Okay. No more working in the garden tomorrow, that's for sure. All righty. So 75 degrees on the porch. And coming up next, we have Alabama.

0: All right, now time for your helpful hints this morning. All righty, these are two helpful hints. The first one, kind of a great idea. When you are cleaning out seeds from squash before cooking them, use a grapefruit spoon. You know, it's kind of got that serrated edge on the end. That'd be a good thing to clean the seeds from squash before cooking. There you go. And then the other one is if you have some really hard bread or rolls, and they're still good, but they're so hard, you can go ahead and soak a bag, like a paper bag, in water. Turn on the oven to warm. Put the bag in with the bread or rolls inside. And then kind of watch it carefully until the bag dries out. It'll only take a couple of minutes. 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There you go. As expensive as food is out there, you got to take every precaution to try to make it stretch. All right, coming up next, a word from our sponsors. We'll be right back.
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0: 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Highway Mart, located on Highway 20 near the intersection with Highway 19, Palatka.
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0: Now, your Florida sports update.
1: Buccaneers quarterback Baker Mayfield is going public with his contract situation. Mayfield telling the media that his durability should never be an issue. He says to this point, there's been no significant progress in his contract extension talks with the Bucs, who are busy with their mandatory minicamp. They have another workout scheduled today. The Jaguars with voluntary OTAs this week. They wrap up their offseason program tomorrow. The NBA draft just 5 days away. Round one is Monday. The Heat have the 13th pick and reports out that Miami is among the teams involved in trade talks to potentially acquire former league MVP Giannis Antetokounmpo from Milwaukee. Baseball last night, the Marlins were belted by the Phillies 8-2. Marlins pitching tag for 3 home runs. And Rays ace Drew Rasmussen, a tough luck loser in L.A. last night as the Rays lost to the Dodgers 1-0. That's your Florida sports. I'm Matt McCoy.
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6: All right, your opportunity to win is here now, and we're going to be doing right after this song by Travis Tritt, because I want you to hear some of his music, since he's the one that's going to be in concert live, not this Saturday, but next Saturday, June the 27th, up at Wild Adventures. You're going to get tickets to go up to the Wild Adventures Park, or the water park, and also Wild Adventures, and then 4 general concert admissions to Travis Tritt Live. That's next Saturday, June the 27th. Here's one of his number one songs. And this is Best of Intentions. You're listening for your chance to win right after this song.

0: And that's Travis Tripp. He'll be live in concert down at Wild Adventures in Valdosta, Georgia. That's coming up on Saturday, June 27th. You have an opportunity to win tickets to go to Wild Adventures. You could go this weekend if you wanted. You'd miss the concert. Or you could go next weekend and go to the concert, too. So this is open to everybody who has not won a contest with Wild Adventures for this month. You are eligible to win. So give us a call at 386-325-4556. Steve, you have our question this morning to win.
1: Since today is National Mascot Day,
0: right,
1: and since Mary said that her favorite mascot is with the Florida Gators,
0: mm-hmm,
1: what is the name of the two mascots for the University of Florida?
0: Mm-hmm.
1: What are their names?
0: Okay, Mr. and Mrs. Gator.
1: Not close. A little bit more than that.
0: Oh, okay. All righty. So give us a call, 386-325-4556, if you know the answer to the question. You will win a family four-pack, a one-day concert admissions for the concert with Travis Tritt on Saturday 27th, and then 4 one-day admissions to go up to Wild Adventures in Valdosta, Georgia. Nice family vacation up there, and not too far away, about 2 hours. Drive, something like that. All right, so 7:52 right now is our time. It's 75 degrees for this Wednesday, June the 17th. Steve and Mary with you this morning. And our quiz question one more time.
1: What are the names of the two mascots for the University of Florida? What are their names?
0: Okay, here we go. Good morning. What is the answer?
2: Albert in Alberta.
0: All right. Very good. Yes, you are the winner this morning. And what is your name?
2: This is William Bridges.
0: Okay, William. And congratulations. You've won tickets to go up to Wild Adventures in Valdosta, Georgia. I know you've been up there a time or two before. What is your favorite part of Wild Adventures?
2: We really like the water side.
0: Yeah, yeah.
2: For the water park.
0: Yeah, especially in this heat. We'll take it every day. All right, William, well, you're going to get to go to not only Wild Adventures, the water park and the theme park, but also go see Travis Tritt live on Saturday, June the 27th. Stop by the radio station Monday through Friday. Pick those up between 9:30 and 11:30. We look forward to seeing you. Congratulations.
2: Thank you.
0: All right.
2: Bye.
0: Bye-bye. All right, William Bridges, congratulations to him, winner of going to Wild Adventures theme park. So congratulations. 7:53 right now. Some more money. I'll take love over money with Aaron Tiffin.

Would you like to have a T-bone steak and lobster served on the finest china, accompanied by a bottle of the world's greatest wine, served in a crystal glass, alone? Or would you rather have a Big Mac, an order of fries, a cherry pie, underneath a big old tree, sitting on a blanket, snuggled up,

money any day. Okay, check this out. 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But you're all alone. Or would you rather be at the State Fair, standing in line for the Tilt-A-Whirl, eating cotton candy, that's good, drinking a Dr. Pepper, and stealing a kiss?

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But no one, and I mean

0: any day.
1: All right, I'll take love over money. Yep, I will. 7:57 right now. Our temperature on the porch, 75 degrees. Another song for you before we say goodbye today, and that's Hello Walls, Fairy Young. At the top of the hour, we'll have Marcia joining us. Steve and I will go away for about a half hour or so, and then we'll be back. But Marcia will be here with local news. So Fairy Young and Hello Walls.

0: All righty. And coming up, well, Sheriff's Office has a number of different summer camps available for you to go and take advantage of. This is for the kids. They've already started this week. They have a couple of other summer camps coming up. So contact the Putnam County Sheriff's Office. Go to Putnam, so PCSOPAL. So call for more information and get started on that. It's 8 o'clock.
1: It's not good. I want my weather back. It says it's 76 degrees in Palatka. Well, it depends on which location in Palatka you are. It's time for the news.
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3: NBC News Radio, I'm Michael Kastner. The 14-point Memorandum of Understanding between the U.S. and Iran is set to be signed Friday. The agreement calls for negotiations to continue for 60 days to reach a final agreement to end the war. Iran's nuclear program will be subject to those negotiations. It also reopens the Strait of Hormuz. Americans are increasingly pessimistic about democracy and the way the country is going. A new survey from the Public Religion Research Institute found that two-thirds of Americans feel that the U.S. is in danger of losing important democratic rights and freedoms. I'm just a Grammy-winning country singer Jelly Roll has filed for divorce from his wife Bunny XO. That's according to TMZ, who says he first filed for the split in May in Tennessee. Michael Kastner, NBC News Radio.
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5: The FIFA World Cup is refocusing efforts to combat human trafficking. About 50 law enforcement business representatives met at Florida International University in Miami Tuesday. Florida Attorney General James Uthmeyer says everyone has to watch for the signs of trafficking.
6: Good and evil is always going to be out there, but we've got to stay one step ahead of it. And with our new legislation, with our new tools, new technologies, more resources, more partners, we are beating human trafficking.
5: Miami's top prosecutor says there have been 19 undercover operations leading to 100 arrests and 178 charges in the last few weeks. Florida Chief Financial Officer Blazin Golia made a stop in South Florida to continue calling out local governments for what he calls excessive spending.
7: So far to date, we have exposed more than $3.1 billion in excessive, wasteful, and needless spending.
5: He says one of the biggest offenders has been Palm Beach County, where he says $344 million was overspent during the 24-25 budget year, going up to $443 million in the most recent fiscal year. Governor DeSantis signing several crime-related bills in Winter Haven. One is named for slain Daytona Beach police officer Jason Rayner. It raises the penalty for manslaughter and the death of a law enforcement officer to life without parole. Other bills make it easier to identify suspects as gang members and ban over-the-counter sales of nitrous oxide. AAA says more than 4.5 million Floridians will be traveling for Independence Day. They consider the holiday to run from a week from Saturday through Sunday, July 5th. More than 4 million of those are driving. AAA says it's a more modest increase than recent years, saying many travelers are taking shorter vacations or staying closer to home. As of today, AAA says gas is averaging $3.74 a gallon in Florida. With Florida's news, I'm...
8: No speed, no wake zones. Vessels must operate at a minimum speed that will maintain headway and steerage with no visible wake. In slow speed minimum wake zones, vessels must operate fully off plane and a speed which is making little or no wake. In either zone, vessels should be completely settled in the water, regardless of speed. 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
1: A 20% chance of showers and thunderstorms after 3 o'clock today. Partly sunny with a high near 94. Heat index value as high as 102. Southwest wind 6 to 11 miles per hour with gusts as high as 20. Partly cloudy with a low of 77 overnight. West winds about 6 miles per hour. And that's your weather for the Bass Capital area.
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0: I meant to pull that, and I didn't, so I apologize.
1: That's right.
0: Well, we've got some public service stuff that I did not get to earlier.
1: Right. We're excited about, well, we had Angel here with us yesterday.
0: She is so exciting to talk to.
1: She is just so neat. She's from down in the Crescent City area. I first met her when she was involved. Well,
0: with
1: she's
0: Catfish.
1: Involved with the Rotary Club.
0: Oh, okay. So, I met her through Catfish.
1: And that was because she was working with the Rotary Club on Catfish Festival. And so she came up. They have gotten together a Juneteenth festival because, of course, Juneteenth is here. This is going to be down in Crescent City. This is their 14th annual.
0: That's what surprised me.
1: Yeah, Juneteenth festival. And it's called Give Peace a Chance, a celebration of peace. So they'll have live music, African drummers and dancers, jazz and gospel, authentic Southern food, delicious desserts. They're going to have entertainment, collective entertainment, Katie Hamilton, and Day 3. And it's going to be from 10 to 6 at Eva Lion Park down in Crescent City. And if you've never been there before, you just go to the only traffic light down there. And the park is right by that traffic light.
0: All right.
1: That's from 10 a.m. until 6 p.m. at Eva Lion Park this Friday. So coming up this week, June the 19th. If you want to be involved in any way or more information, call Angel at 678-906-9770.
0: They got Bunko going on down at Crescent City Women's Club today, third Wednesday of each month.
1: Okay.
0: From 1 to 3, it's $6. Snacks and drinks are available for a minimal charge or pack your lunch, whatever. It's at 604 North Summit Street in Crescent City. Now, I have a question about trivia.
1: Okay.
0: I blew one of Steve's questions this morning because he got me off onto something else and I blew it. Can people just come watch trivia?
1: No, there's no room.
0: There's no room? Okay.
1: It is completely full.
0: I know that there
1: are. We never have spectators.
0: 22. I think it'd be fun to have the spectators.
1: No.
0: Need to move
1: not.
0: It to the tiki bar so we can sit at the bar and drink and then spectate.
1: No, spectators. The problem with spectators,
0: they give away answers.
1: Oh, the regulars hate that. So, no. And, in fact, we are sold out. We are
0: two teams over.
1: All of the team slots have been filled, so that is going to be down at Renegades for those of you who have signed up. We appreciate it. We'll look forward to seeing you down there to play some trivia. That's going to be this Saturday down
0: and
1: at Renegades.
0: And if you've never been to Renegades, Renegades has a very nice restaurant.
1: Yes.
0: They have a wonderful campground. They have cabins for rent. Then they had the Tiki Bar with the live entertainment right on the water, which
1: Absolutely.
0: Is where we go because I have a friend that sings in a band called Southern Chaos, and we go down to hear Tammy sing. And the food's good there or in the restaurant, either one.
1: Right.
0: And speaking of food, don't forget the steak dinners at the Shrine Club on Friday nights. They're
1: Absolutely.
0: Back in swing.
1: Yep.
0: And today.

0: summer theme this year is the dinosaurs. The Dynamite Dino Digs. I like to say Dino Digs because I always think of the Flintstones. But,
1: well, I have Pebble and Bam Bam at my house.
0: All right, so today for the kids, Palatka, they'll have their story time for ages 6 to 11 at 10:30 this morning. Interlochen story time from 0 to 5 is 10:30. Melrose are going to have Jeopardy from 11 to noon. And Palatka, Let's Play Nine Men's Morris. I've never heard of that
1: game. I don't know that one either. That one's new to me.
0: They always have some neat games there. In Bostwick, they have Book Bingo from 1 to 2. In Palatka, Pour Paint from 1 to 2. And all the branches have a read-in from 2 to 4. Bostwick has story time first, ages 6 to 11 at 4. And Palatka Drop-In Crafts, the sewing tote bags for teens and adults coming up. And Interlochen Sewing from 10:30 to noon and 2 to 4. I think that's so great that they're teaching sewing.
1: I think so, too, because they don't have home ec anymore where you and I learned to sew.
0: That's for the teens.
1: Well, actually, my mother taught me to sew, but we had home ec, and I got to play with the patterns that they had. They weren't what I had.
0: Right.
1: So today was fudge day. I never did get any. Nobody ever brought any. We tried. We begged on donut day, too, and that didn't work.
2: Well, you just have to sometime accept.
1: Have to sometime just do what you got to do and go from there. But I still can't get over that Lady Liberty showed up on this day in 1885.
2: Really?
1: Yeah. 350 individual pieces. 214 crates. Now, Steve and I were talking about this, and I was laughing. I said, I wonder what language the directions came in, French or English. Or maybe they sent somebody over to put it on. But he told me something I didn't know about the Statue of Liberty. I thought there was one other one, which is in Paris. There are two. One is in Japan.
2: No kidding. No.
1: Yeah, she, Mary and Steve saw it, and I thought I probably had to stop and go, what?
2: Huh?
1: Right? So,
2: I'm in the wrong country.
1: Yeah, I was surprised to hear that little piece of news.
2: Well,
1: Steve always surprises me with a tidbit someplace that I've never heard of. So, good morning.
2: Good morning. Let's see. I'd love to have a good excuse, but
1: I'm not even asking.
2: I'm running behind. Actually, I was trying to find something that didn't show up where it was supposed to, but that's...
1: And if you sent me anything, I haven't looked at my phone since last night.
2: No, I did. That's a shame.
1: Do I need to go get my phone and pull it up?
2: No, that's okay. We'll...
1: I just thought I'd fess up right now.
2: We'll make do. Let's see. I'm trying to find this thing to pop back up on me. Sometimes you think to yourself...
1: Computers can be so good, and they can be so bad.
2: Well, and
1: when they're good, they're great, and when they're bad, they're really bad. Just really bad.
2: Really bad.
1: While you're looking for whatever you're looking for, I've ran across something about Sally Fields.
2: Oh, okay.
1: And I saw the picture, and I thought it was going to be about the latest movie, which is fantastic if you haven't seen it. It's based off the book that we just read, and don't ask me the name because I've never been able to keep that name in my head. She was in a movie with Robert Mitchum.
2: Really?
1: Yeah. One of the How the West Was Won. She never could understand one word he said. She said, I just learned to go, okay. She said, I was a lot younger than the rest of them, and I just kind of go sit by myself, and he'd come over and sit and talk, and she goes, I have no idea what he said. And they go, okay.
2: Okay.
1: I wonder if that's after they'd had a drink or two.
2: I never thought of her as a great drinker.
1: Well, I don't think she was, but I'm thinking after
2: the guys
1: had had, and they went to check on, you know, little sister or whatever, you know, the lone youngin.
2: Just to be sure she
1: was.
2: Yeah,
1: she was okay, but I just cracked up laughing when I saw that.
2: By the way, I just wanted to say, if you are in on the roadways over up in Clay County, be a little cautious. They're having an issue there. In the area of, LC Street and Oak Ridge Avenue. Apparently, a lot of police presence, so police aren't saying exactly what's going on, but it pays not to

0: to.
1: I actually try to stay out of Jacksonville and Orange Park.
0: Well, this is Green Cove Springs.
1: I try to, and by the
0: way, they're entering into our area.
1: By the way, you best pay attention to the traffic lights in Green Cove because they use cameras. And we realized that because Bill's truck kept beeping every time we got close to traffic, and I started looking at signs. And the signs are up stating that their traffic light cameras are in effect.
0: There was a thing which I think I sent to you that you haven't
1: opened. I haven't looked.
0: But they were talking about the number of these cameras that are up in Putnam County, throughout Putnam County. They're supposed to just...
1: I thought we got rid of them.
0: It's not that kind of thing. It's law enforcement has a... And if I had the story, I could...
1: Who did it come from? The sheriff's department?
0: No, this was the state talking about. Anyway, this is
1: to find it.
0: No, don't buy. Okay. Anyway, but it's just they're talking about they have it's part of a law enforcement thing where they can it just records people going through, but it gets the driver's license and all that. Or driver
1: tag
0: gives
1: you tags, yeah.
0: So
1: good for missing persons.
0: Yes, but then the concern's been raised about what this does for privacy issues. Just that the government can go back and look at this for however long they retain the images.
1: And see, I don't have a problem with that as far as privacy because I guess I'm not doing anything I'm not supposed to do.
0: But it's not that. It's the fact that if they decide...
1: To go after you for something.
0: Exactly. And unfortunately, that does happen.
1: It does. It truly does. And sometimes license tags are stolen. And put on different vehicles.
0: Exactly.
1: So I understand that.
0: And I see, I mean, I just...
1: I get both sides of that one.
0: Well, I think a lot of us can, and... I think that might be part of what the fear is, that you're going to have people taking advantage... Well, anyway, we will see what we will see. So I'll keep you up on that tomorrow. I'll
1: get the story.
0: Thank you. Let's see Palatka was making the national Crescent City was making national news yesterday. Man facing two federal charges. Authorities said he sent. Online messages threatening to kill the president and blow up the White House. They took it seriously enough that Ryan Brown, 27, is charged by indictment, two counts of threatening to kill the president, President Trump. U.S. Attorney General Gregory Kehoe announcing indictments yesterday. The first one came on April the 16th. He sent a message on whitehouse.gov. That was the threatening to blow up the White House within a week. On May the 25th, he sent another message to whitehouse.gov saying he would kill the president in cold blood. This was in a news release from Kehoe.
1: And this has nothing to do with the other stuff that they just had going on with the fight and the threats for that. This is totally separate.
0: If convicted on both counts, he could face up to 10 years in federal prison. So I think that was kind of a...
1: I'm surprised not longer than that if you know the truth about it.
0: Well, you know, it's funny you said that, but I guess you're not actually having done it. So that,
1: yeah, maybe 10 on each count. I don't know. Sounds like you need some help.
0: Yeah. The Let's see.
2: County officials are getting
0: thank you so much.
1: Don't you love it when all of a sudden the volume comes on and you're not expecting
0: you're going,
1: it?
0: Well, where did that happen from? But it was actually, I love election years. They're always handy for getting stuff that you need from congressmen. The Putnam County has gotten word they're going to get FEMA money for that will help pay for like 12 firefighters. This is a plus.
1: Yeah, but I'm just thinking, I'm shaking my head at the 12 fires, that's all.
0: 12 firemen.
1: Oh, I thought you were telling me we've had 12 new, more, okay.
0: 12, I'm sorry. No, they're saying that they'll be...
1: We need them.
0: We need them, and there's been a real concern that what that's going to do to with the proposal up to cut for people to vote to not have as much property tax.
1: Mm-hmm.
0: The concern is up there. In fact, tonight the Palatka City Commission's one of their the fire departments among things on their budget discussions. And they've been saying at least we'll add one a year. That's what
1: yeah, they're being really reasonable about it. They're not going to try and do 12 at one time.
0: No, but what they're well, and this would be all around the county. It's not just, but anyway, it is. That is a plus for the county to be able to have these people come in. Understand FDOT's. Seawall replacement project is already exciting people. I think that the fear is just, you know, what is going to come out of all this and how much of a mess it's going to cause because they're already talking about other neighborhoods having problems. And I think that's, again, part of the
1: those quaint little neighborhoods in St. Augustine are not used to that kind of traffic.
0: Fast disappearing.
1: Well, they're fast disappearing, but all of a sudden they're getting all the traffic.
0: It is just kind of amazing how.
1: Remember when that we moved from St. John's to Oak? How bad that got? This is going to be worse over there because those streets, I don't think, as wide even as Oak.
0: You know, that's true, but I hadn't thought about that.
1: Yeah.
0: But something else to look forward to. Let's see. Yes, I have to bring this thing back up.
1: You wanted to talk to her bad this morning. She
0: really
1: shushed it up.
0: Had things to say, and I was not paying the right kind of attention. There are concerns over it in Volano Beach. Yesterday there was a fire at on Zamora Street in Porpoise Point, which is at Volano Beach it's in St. Johns County. There were concerns about fire hydrants.
1: Not enough pressure?
0: Not enough fire. Hard to enough. Get to.
1: Oh, not enough of them.
0: So the three occupants of the house got out safely.
1: I guess they figure if you're close enough to the beach, you throw one in into the ocean and use it to spray. I don't know, because there ought to be plenty. They ought to have thought about that.
0: Well, but you got to remember, I think, how quickly that has grown up over there.
1: It
0: and
1: has.
0: They just ripped down the Magic Beach Motel.
1: This weekend.
0: And still has the sign up.
1: Yeah. We talked this weekend about what was in Volano Beach when we got married. Not much anything.
0: Right.
1: There was a bar. A hotel. And honestly, that's all I remember. There's some people, a few people live down there. But that's all I remember being there. And I haven't been back over there probably in 50 years.
0: Well, the... and it had a boom about 20 years ago. People really...
1: Yeah, it did.
0: Continued. Used to be kind of a funky...
1: It was a little
0: ramshackle, little.
1: Yeah, that's where the local boys would go surfing.
0: And the people who had houses there, it was not.
1: They were beach houses.
0: They were beach houses. Now they are McMansions mm-hmm. over there. I used to be one of the kind of fun places just to drive around, but then people started to build these.
1: Well, you could drive on the beach.
0: Oh yeah, there's a thing. The Zamora Street fire that. People were upset about the distance between homes and the nearest fire hydrants. You know,
1: I wonder how close they really need to be. I don't have any idea how long hoses are and water pressure. I don't know anything about it.
0: It happened. There was a the call came in around 4:30 a.m. The house was totally destroyed. And I understand it collapsed. So it was bad. In fact, they had to evacuate homes right by it because the heat was so great.
1: Yeah, if you've never lived next to a home that burned, it's not fun, because I have.
0: And they had to go several blocks away to connect their hoses
1: to
0: hydrants. Now, the way, when you say a block, it's not...
1: Not a city block.
0: Not a city block. Everything is so jammed over there these days. Now, there's an open area that Powell was really building up with restaurants. Well, they had motels and like a little motel or restaurants. But now there's even more development coming. And in fact, where the Magic Beach Motel was, they are, they've torn that down. That was the one they used in a couple of movies.
1: The last one I think was over there was when we had Rue McClanahan here.
0: Oh, yeah. And Greg Harrison, there was a TV series.
1: Yeah, TV series.
0: They did, and they used that for the exterior of the hotel, motel that Rue ran. But anyway, that's they're putting like a three- or four-story development there. They were really pushing to develop that area about, I guess it's been about 15 years ago now, maybe Publix came in over there.
1: Yeah. And started, Publix came in, a Walgreens came in.
0: Yeah, and they started to, it started to grow. The thing is that it's, for that they had, in fact, for the fire, it was both St. John's County Fire Rescue and St. Augustine. So trying to, they are talking about, it was over on Farrell Road that where the nearest hydrant was, which is two blocks over. That's what makes it important. St. John's is supposed to have a deal that fire hydrants are every 660 feet, and no residential home should be more than 600 feet from a hydrant.
1: Well, I can imagine them that far trying to figure out how to weave it between the houses.
0: Well, exactly. So,
1: and fences. And dogs.
0: Well, and this is one of the things that people were talking about, that the firefighters had to wait to get hooked up like 10, 15 minutes, which doesn't sound like much.
1: It is in a fire.
0: It's your house burning down. And if you have ever been over there, you know it's just jam-packed next to each other. In fact, there was a house on each side of this one that burned, collapsed. There is no space in it. And
1: no,
0: what used to be just kind of a funky, laid-back community.
1: Call it the hippie beach.
0: Yeah, well, that's really what it was.
1: It really was. It was kind of where the locals went, and if they weren't going off, it's a pier. You know, a lot of them would go that way. And they did a lot of, the guys did a lot of fishing over there.
0: And all that. In fact, at one point, it's where you turn to go up the coast on one.
1: Mm-hmm.
0: And it used to be pretty much no houses.
1: Nice,
0: or if
1: scenic
0: they were
1: drive.
0: Beach houses. They were just meant to be.
1: Nice, scenic drive.
0: It really was. And that is gone now. Of course, about, I was going to say maybe 15 years ago, they had the, something is, it's not, it has been going through the years, but. By bit by bit, the ocean's eating away at it. Now that you have people living there, you know, they spend an awful lot of money trying to prop up their property.
1: No, we spend a lot of money.
0: Well, I was just going to say, I guess really we didn't, they didn't, we did, trying to make this stuff work. And I don't know, it's a little scary. Trying to figure out how you're going to make all this work. Anyway, they are looking at this problem with the growth. The want to remind you that Friday is Juneteenth, which is
1: a federal holiday
0: now. So that
1: banks closed, Post office is closed.
0: County office is closed. Federal office is closed. Now, cities usually make their own decision. That, but like Palatka, I notice, is closed. Everybody will. A lot of them will reopen. Won't reopen until Monday. So if you have stuff you need to do at the bank,
1: get it done.
0: Get it done. It is a celebration of. Well, it's aimed sort of toward African-American history. It's when,
1: I think they said Texas found out the slaves had been freed. I always heard Texas.
0: Yeah, well, Texas was the last state. I hate to tell them, but, you know, the telegraphs weren't working too great. It was the end of the Civil War. One of the things, of course, that we told you yesterday with is about the Juneteenth festival down in Crescent City. It's their 14th annual, and that's going to be Friday from 10 a.m. to 6 p.m. at Eva Lion Park. Also, there are several other events coming up, including on, let's see, in the at the River Center here in Palatka, Imagine Arts is presenting Retrospective, which is a Juneteenth celebration featuring colors of Africa. It's an exhibit by Nigerian visual artists.
1: Okay.
0: Shirley Edwards is kind of overseeing the project. It's, I understand there is a, they all have a collection of African statues. Luke Taff, who's a local artist, will be doing live portrait. Serena Green Ivora, who is a vocalist and storyteller, and the Reverend Dietrich Champagnet will be the orator for the program. So the River City Center is right there on North First Street on the riverfront here in Palatka. And the opening reception is from 3 to 7 p.m. this Friday. I believe it will be up through July the 2nd. So chance to see some really, I've seen a couple of the pictures of part of the exhibit, and it really looks pretty fascinating. So now, going on at the same time, they are here in Palatka, going on at the same time, at the riverfront, there it will be the Summer Night Light series is continuing Rhythm on the River. That's going to be right there. It's their original act wasn't able to come, but they are. The opening act will be Stevie Lynn Anderson, and the main act is J.W. Gilmore and the Blues Authority. So they're going to have local vendors, food trucks, beer and wine, a summer evening in downtown Palatka. That'll go on from 5 to 9 p.m. at Riverfront Park, which is right across from basically the River Center area. So it's going to, apparently, that's going to be a happening place on Friday evening.
1: It's going to be busy.
0: So that should be kind of a neat thing to see what's going on with that. And Juneteenth, of course, is celebrated across the country. In St. Augustine, among the things happening on is that their St. Augustine Music Festival opens, and it will open with the Voices of Freedom. That's on Friday, starting at 7:30 p.m. at the Cathedral Basilica of St. Augustine, and they're going to have a it's a variety of music, and it is free, but you need to reserve a ticket. So that's one of the things they're urging people to take advantage of it, but be aware that, you know, you need to it is called American Music for Juneteenth, and it is part of, it's tied in, of course, with the 250th celebration. So the concert begins at 7:30 p.m. It'll go to 9:40, and it's spirituals, American songs, and orchestral compositions. Jorge Pena is going to conduct the orchestra. It's the sixth annual one they've done. And the baritone Robert Sims is going to be there. So that's this Friday in St. Augustine. You, like I said, need to reserve a seat in advance. The if you go to the website, you'll SaintAugustineMusicFestival.org. You should be, that should pop up for you. So anyway, the and they have several other things happening too, and we'll tell you more about that later. Let's see. Oh, that's that. I keep getting stuff. Sorry.
1: That's okay. I'm just listening.
0: You're just listening, paying mm-hmm. attention. Apparently, the interim city manager for Palatka, Cynthia Curry, starts today, and some misinformation, apparently, what they're calling misinformation, about her compensation came out. The salary agreement was, it would be a $170,000 salary, but that was for the whole year, and I think if, you know, it mm-hmm. breaks down into... it's a temporary, because it's a temporary, as they said, due to the temporary nature of this assignment and the need for temporary housing, they added a housing allowance of $1,700. That goes through the housing allowances. There goes through the biweekly payroll and is over pay periods. So it's $1,700 per month, not $1,700 per paycheck. So the city was clarifying that yesterday. And part of the problem is just the way the information was put out.
1: Yeah.
0: By the city commission. So before you start blaming people, try... it's always good to work with people. And as we say, it is Cynthia Curry's first day on the job here. She is filling in after the commission voted to pay her salary while they look for a permanent city manager. This will make the... Oh, really, we do have to get a list. I think it's the fourth one in 3 years.
1: At least.
0: Anyway, the she has been a former city manager in Gainesville,
1: mm-hmm.
0: and the and she brings, I mean, she is, her family, the Curry family is, her branch of the Curry family is from over in San Mateo area, so.
1: Okay.
0: Fine
1: City Hall.
0: There we go. So important. I did want to mention that in, speaking of your favorite people, the Department of Transportation, they're having public hearings June 23rd and 24th about proposed operational improvements on State Road A1A from Gnarled Oaks Drive to the Duval County line. They say these are going to be at various intersections to improve operation and increase safety. That would include Fairfield Boulevard, Sawgrass Drive West, the intersections, TPC Boulevard, Country Club Boulevard, Sawgrass Village Drive, Solano Road, they're rerouting there, Merchants Plaza Professional Drive, which is right in a J.P. Butler Boulevard, and the Ponte Vedra Lakes Boulevard and extension. This proposed project is $7.1 million. About $3.9 million is going to come from St. John's County. We mention this because it is the impact, I suspect, is going to be significant. It's already scary. There's a virtual public hearing June 24th. 4:30 to 5:30, then there's a formal presentation and public comment at 5:30 p.m. You can go online to nflroads.com/VPH. You can submit your questions and all that as well. There is so much work going on right now, and proposed work.
1: It's scary.
0: It's very hard to keep up with, I think, for anybody. And the deal is, no matter what county you live in, right here, this area, Putnam,
1: St. John's, Clay, Flagler, Duval. I mean, when you leave home, you wonder what detour that day you're having.
0: So it pays to check if you have to
1: leave home early.
0: Thank you.
1: Kind of check out from the day before where you have to go. We always leave early when we have to go to Jacksonville because we don't ever know what we're going to get into.
0: And I can understand that.
1: Even in a section we travel, I haven't seen them change in 40 years. But give them time.
0: I was going to say, don't give them any.
1: Once you get past the Navy base, it kind of is the same until you get into the interstate. Then Roosevelt Boulevard. The mall's changed a little bit, but the roads have pretty well stayed the same.
0: Well, you're right about that.
1: Where my grandfather put me in his lap and said, drive.
0: a couple of stories came up to and announcements. I'm wondering if with all the food trucks and all the locations you can now go, it's causing some consternation on the parts of other restaurants. Some are closing up in the Jacksonville area. Cotullo's Italian is it's up at they're closing their Nocatee location as of June 25th.
1: Then we have the one in St. Augustine that's getting ready to close unless they
0: Amici's, there's talk about
1: they can't find a buyer.
0: Well, you know, but now the Cotullo's, they're not even talking about another restaurant going in. It's kind of fascinating to watch all these changes coming in. And of course, here we're excited over probably
1: Chick-fil-A
0: coming.
1: And then I heard everybody's been saying what's going into Walmart.
0: Right. And that
1: Guy Ferrero chicken. Never eaten anything from him. I've seen him on TV. That's all I know about him. And a Chipotle's, and they told me another one last night that I hadn't heard, and I don't remember.
0: Just a lot of...
1: It's like my grandkids can tell you all the places they're coming. Go ask them. But they, you know, they eat out of town, and then they come back and say, well, they told us they were getting ready to put one in Palatka. And that's how they find out.
0: Well,
1: I don't go out of town that much, other than a doctor.
0: Yeah, come to think of it, you do get limited sometimes about what you're... Anyway, just a little bit of what's going on in our area. We will
1: be back.
0: Be back.
1: Yeah, I'll be back.
0: You'll be back very shortly.

0: All right, time for bottom of the hour weather forecast, a little bit past the bottom of the hour. Go ahead.
1: Today, a 20% chance of showers and thunderstorms after 3 p.m. It'll be partly sunny with a high near 94. Heat index values as high as 102. Southwest winds 6 to 11 miles per hour, gusts as high as 20 miles per hour. Tonight, be partly cloudy with a low around 77. West wind around 6 miles per hour, becoming calm in the evening. Currently, it is 76 on the porch.
0: All righty, and so coming up, more rain in the forecast. We had a half an inch of rain in East Palatka and here at the WIYD studios, so we did get some more rain yesterday. All right, we have one more song coming up for you, and after that, we will give you a chance to win a large pizza from Nika's, so be listening for that opportunity, 386-325-4556. Will be the number that you'll need to call if you know the answer to the quiz question. So we'll do that right after Alabama and Song of the South.

0: All right, time for you to be a big winner now. If you have not won a contest already this month, you are eligible to win a large pizza from Nico's. If you answer the quiz question correctly, 386-546-5768. Nope, that's wrong. 386-325-4556 is the phone number to call, and you will win a large pizza from Nico's. Steve, you've got our second quiz question for today.
1: It's a sports question. Last night, this soccer icon playing in his sixth World Cup scored his first World Cup hat trick. Who was it?
0: What's a hat trick?
1: Three goals.
0: All righty. So 386-325-4556. If you know the answer, give me a call, and you will win a large pizza from Nico's. Okay, one more time.
1: Last night, this soccer icon playing in his sixth World Cup scored his first hat trick in a World Cup. Who was
0: 4556? If you know the answer, give me a call, and you will win a large pizza from Nico's. Okay, one more time.
1: Last night, this soccer icon playing in his sixth World Cup scored his first hat trick in a World Cup. Who was it?
0: What player? Okay, 386-325-4556, if you know the answer. Give us a call. Start ready this month. All right, 853 right now and 76 degrees.

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3: Right. 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Eggs, pancakes, French toast, sausage, biscuits and gravy, grits, toast, juice, and coffee. So that's at the Interlocking Methodist Church.
2: Alrighty, so that's all coming up, so enjoy that breakfast. 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

0: and we forgot to give our winner's name today. Real quick, our winner is... You put it up. All righty, we did get a winner this morning. We'll get it for you tomorrow. Have a good one, everybody.
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3: NBC News Radio, I'm Michael Kastner. The 14-point Memorandum of Understanding between the U.S. and Iran is set to be signed Friday. The agreement calls for negotiations to continue for 60 days to reach a final agreement to end the war. Iran's nuclear program will be subject to those negotiations. It also reopens the Strait of Hormuz. Americans are increasingly pessimistic about democracy and the way the country is going. A new survey from the Public Religion Research Institute found that two-thirds of Americans feel that the U.S. is in danger of losing important democratic rights and freedoms. I'm just a Grammy-winning country singer Jelly Roll has filed for divorce from his wife Bunny XO. That's according to TMZ, who says he first filed for the split in May in Tennessee. Michael Kastner, NBC News Radio.
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5: Governor DeSantis claims the wording of the homestead property tax reduction amendment on the November ballot isn't misleading, despite a lawsuit.
6: Speaking in Winter Haven, the governor says state lawmakers allowed more room to explain the amendment to raise the homestead exemption.
7: On the one hand, you know, you don't want to read War and Peace on your ballot, right? I mean, like, I get that. But on the other hand, some of the things that are done, you know, some of the stuff can be complicated.
6: The lawsuit by Save Our Voters claims the language is biased and asks State Attorney General James Uthmeyer to reword the amendment. Standing next to Uthmeyer at the bill signing, DeSantis said,
7: "Be careful what you wish for."
6: I'm Gordon Bird.
5: Alligator Alcatraz is now empty, but that could just be temporary. The Department of Homeland Security says all detainees have been transferred to other facilities ahead of hurricane season. It's not clear if they'll return after the season. Pasco County may impose a moratorium on data centers. The county commission discussed pausing any data center proposals for 12 months. Miami-Dade school board members are trying to right-size the district, set to vote this afternoon to close four schools. Vice Chair Daniel Espino says declining enrollment isn't the problem in Miami Springs Middle. It's about there being more options at Miami Springs High.
8: Miami-Dade County Public Schools cannot be the relegated place where students end up. It has to be a place where people and parents choose to send their kids.
5: The Broward School Board voted in January to close six schools for the upcoming year. President Trump and Charlie Kirk could get roads named after them in South Florida. Charlie Kirk Memorial Avenue would run along part of Southwest 107th Avenue in Miami-Dade County. President Donald J. Trump Boulevard would run along Commercial Boulevard in Lauderdale by the Sea. With Florida's News, I'm Chris Franklin.
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12: A 20% chance of showers and thunderstorms after 3 o'clock today. Partly sunny with a high near 94. Heat index value as high as 102. Southwest wind 6 to 11 miles per hour with gusts as high as 20. Partly cloudy with a low of 77 overnight. West winds about 6 miles per hour. And that's your weather for the Bass Capital area.
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12: Well, good morning. We've already got somebody online, so we're going to see if we can't get him moved over since I answered it in here. Good morning. You're on the air.
1: Good morning, and thanks for everything you do. I'll start off the festivities. I still have a diagonal that's about 18 inches by 2 foot, a montage picture of sites in St. Augustine. It's a commercial picture. It's framed glass, and it'll be good for somebody who has a store or an office, $10 for that. I still have, my wife is selling her Shark upright vacuum. It's called the Lift Away. You press a button and now you have a canister vacuum, $5,050. She's still selling her 26 inch ladies bike multi speed for $25. Excellent condition. I still have a few old BB guns. One is a pump pistol, very old. And I'd like to get 5-0 for that. And I still have my kerosene lanterns that I have a million years. I don't use them anymore. And I still have my 16-millimeter Bell and Howell sound movie projector with two rolls, huge rolls of film for $35 on those items. The number for these items is 904-377-1611.
12: 904-377-1611.
1: That's correct.
12: All right. You have a great day.
1: Thanks for everything you do.
12: All right. Bye-bye. Hang that up. Hang this up. I think we got another call. Yep. I see it flashing. Good morning. You're on the air.
11: Good morning. I have a small John Deere tractor that I'd like to sell.
12: All right. Are we talking yard mowing tractor or tractor?
11: Well, it's a tractor. It's a John Deere 4100 diesel.
12: Oh, okay.
11: It's got a drive-over mower deck attachment and a rake attachment that I want to sell with it. It's got 750 hours and a 4x4 manual transmission, and it runs really good.
12: Okay, I'm still writing.
11: I'm sorry?
12: I said I'm still writing. Bear with me just for a minute. Okay.
11: No, it's three-cylinder. Oh, I'm sorry. I lost the... It's got rear and belly power takeoff, three-cylinder diesel, all agricultural tires, and that's all I know about it. My husband bought it a few years ago, and now he's deceased. And
12: do you have a price on it?
11: A price on it?
12: Yes, ma'am.
11: It's $5,250.
12: Okay. Anything else you want to put on the ad? Anything else? Any other items?
11: No. Just that I would like anyone interested to submit an email to my email address.
12: Okay. Email.
11: Yes. 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
12: All right. Wait a minute. Nick, spell Nixer.
11: M as in Mary, IXER@live.com.
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12: I hadn't heard live.com before. And I wanted to make sure I was hearing Mixer, not Nixer. So that's where I was.
11: Mixer like you would.

0: Understand that. All right. So you need email sent. Well, and since we've got it and it's correct, we can go from there. We appreciate it. Good luck.
1: All right. Thank you.
0: All right. Bye-bye.
1: Bye-bye.
0: Okay. Hang, I think I got everything hung up I'm supposed to have hung up. Hallelujah. Sometimes I forget to hang one up, and sometimes it works, and sometimes it doesn't work if you do that. So, lots, and I don't know how much is in the mailbag. So, I need to, at the end of this month, I'm cleaning the mailbag out. So, if you get something in the mailbag, by the end of the month, I will be cleaning it out unless you have resent it. I think Mary's answering somebody else. Maybe. Okay, she does have somebody. Good morning, you're on the air.
2: Yes, good morning. I'm looking for someone to hang curtain rods, a handyman.
0: Need a handyman.
2: To hang curtain rods.
0: Hang. I used to be able to do that, but I don't get up on ladders anymore.
2: Pardon me?
0: I said I used to do that, but I don't get up on ladders anymore.
2: No.
0: I got too old. Okay, anything else?
2: That's all.
0: Phone number?
2: The number to call. The number to call is 386-916-5509.
0: All right, 916-5509?
2: Yes.
0: You have a wonderful day.
2: And you too.
0: Bye-bye. 325-5800. Like I said, the end of the month, I am cleaning out the mailbag. So if you've got stuff in here that needs to stay in here, you need to let us know or you need to update it. Vintage ceramic mold, new, $6 to $95 when they were bought. 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Amana washer, approximately 1-year-old, high efficiency for $250. Please text only. Well, he's one of these guys that work shift work. So give him a text, tell him what you're interested and your name. He will get back to you. And that number is 386-937-7854. 386-937-7854. We have a lot of people that work shift work, and it's just out of courtesy when they ask you to text that you do that, because you don't know if they're on night shift and they're sleeping or if they're on day shift and they can't even get to their telephones. So that's why we ask you to do that. I have 2 electric bikes, and I talked to my son about this yesterday because I was trying to talk him into one of them. He said didn't have a way to get it home. He wasn't going to ship it. They're 2, and he said it's an excellent price. If anybody, he's got one, and his brother's got one. And they bought them for hunting when they first came out. These are an AI Air Pass, I think is the way you pronounce it, model M2 Pro. Brand new, they put one together, discovered it wasn't what they were looking for, and the one they put together was the man's, it's green. There is a female's that is blue, still in the box, not put together. They don't want to have to ship it back. So they're asking $1,915 for it, that's $1,915, or they will sell them, I think, for $900 each, if I understand right. You can call 972-3712. 972-3712. A lot of people don't realize that those bikes are not real light. They're heavy. They're designed. They've got big tires on them. And my guy bought them to take them to the woods, and because they keep the batteries off of them and charge them when they're getting ready to go. Interlochen is having their third Saturday breakfast this Saturday. And only chance you get this month for this. It's $7. It's from 7 a.m. to 10 a.m. Eggs, pancakes, French toast, which is very good. I've had that. Sausage, biscuits, and gravy, grits, toast, juice, and coffee. They're off Highway 20, just past, just as you go through the light.

0: You're headed towards Gainesville. They'll be up on your left-hand side. Look for the signs and get a group of friends together and go have breakfast. Sit around and talk. Take your Sunday school class. Take your best friend. Do something. Free golden retriever puppies. I had a couple phone calls on these yesterday, so you need to check on them. They're looking forever homes for them. One male, one female. These people have to move and cannot take them with them. So they're looking at, and I kind of get the impression that they want to keep them together, but I may be wrong about that. Number is 352-533-2411. That's 352-533-2411. And I kind of double checked the email on it because a couple times we've gotten some hokey stuff, but that email is pretty legitimate. 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
0: 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There goes the telephone. I'm waiting to see a little red light flash at me. And Mary's talking to him. So she tries to remind her to make sure you turn your phones down, your radios down, because they backfeed. Good morning. You're on the air.
2: Good morning. I'm going by the weight station. And that's where we always lose signal. So if I lose you, hang on, I'll be back with you in a minute.
0: Okay.
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0: And electric or, yeah, or battery.
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0: Mm-hmm.
2: And somebody in that area has something, give me a call.
0: 828-292-4023.
2: 828-292-4023. Right.
0: All right, we're looking for that hedge trimmer in the Satsum area.
2: Thank you.
0: All right, bye-bye. Yeah, I think there's some equipment inside that weigh station that kind of plays funky with other stuff. All right, 325-5800. 325-5800. 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And if you're cleaning out, maybe you need to, you're looking to buy your husband something for Father's Day that's special, but you kind of need to get the old one out of the house without him knowing about it. Good time to do it. We have a welder for sale. It does need some minor repairs on it. It is a Miller, but it is made by Bobcat. It's a 250 model, 904-793-2477. Once again, that's a welder, $400, a reasonable price, 904-793-2477. Vicosity, and I don't know that I'm saying it right, multi-G transmission hydraulic fluid per tractor. I had to ask the guys what it was, and that's what they told me. 2.5 gallons, there are two of them for a total of 5. They're individual bottles. They are unopened. The seals have never been broken on them. She's been told, not me, but my sister-in-law was told that they were worth $100. And she's asking 40 for one or 75 for both, or call and make her a deal. And I imagine she'll deal. 972-1218. 972-1218. If you don't get her, if you'll call me back at the station, I'll track her down for you. For sale, treadmill. It's an L20 treadmill. They have the user manual. I told you I couldn't talk. Comes with the book, which is very important because it's nice to know how to turn them on. They paid $450 for it. They'll take $125. This is a smaller one. It folds up, so it doesn't take up much room. And if I could figure out how to put my desktop on it, I could walk and work, but I can't figure that one out. So for $125, call 546-5768 after 9:30. 546-5768 for that. Yep, I hear a phone ringing. But I think it's Mary's phone. I don't think it's my phone. We're going to take a break. We'll be back.
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0: Another really good thing about Palatka Physical Therapy is that I've had literally 3 knee replacements done. 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If you come in on IYD's line, we can't pick it up. So there we go. Now that's ringing in here. So Mary's going to get it and put it on hold for me because I only have one thing left to read. Got it for me? Okay. Good morning. You're on the air.
4: Yes, I've got a for sale. It's a DeWalt bench grinder. It's got a 5/6-inch diamond wheel on it. And it has a saddle assembly for sharpening some carbide tip saw blades.
0: You're going to have to slow down because neither Mary nor I are getting this. Whoa, whoa, whoa, whoa, whoa, whoa, whoa, whoa. You're going so fast we can't write it down.
4: A what?
0: You're going so fast we can't write it down.
4: Oh, I'm sorry.
0: And okay. But it's a bench grinder. That much I got. But that was it.
4: Bench grinder. Okay, with a 6-inch diamond grinding wheel.
0: Okay.
4: And has a saddle assembly for sharpening.
0: And it has a sharpener? Okay.
4: Some carbide tip saw blades.
0: Okay.
4: And a stone wheel for other types of grinding.
0: I could tear some stuff up
4: it's
0: with that.
4: It's mounted on a 4-inch wheel cart.
0: Okay, 4-inch wheel cart.
4: And I'm asking $195 for it.
0: Okay, and you said it was a Ryobi?
4: A what?
0: Did you say it was a Ryobi?
4: DeWalt.
0: Was it a DeWalt? What brand is it?
4: Oh, it's just a DeWalt.
0: DeWalt.
4: I have a sale, for sale, a DeWalt bench grinder with a 6-inch diamond grinder.
0: Okay. I thought DeWalt, then I thought, well, no, he said Ryobi. I wasn't positive, so. Okay, and you have anything else, or do you have a phone number for me?
4: The phone number is Green Bay. It's a Green Bay phone number,
0: 920-297-2016. 297-2096?
4: No, 920-497-2016.
0: Well, wait a minute. I got it. 920-497-2016.
4: There you go.
0: Okay. I thought I'd gotten it. All right. So it's warmer down here than in Green Bay, isn't it? You have a great day.
4: Yeah, same to you.
0: All right, bye-bye. You guys need to remember when you call in that Mary's trying to type it. I'm trying to write it. You have to give us a chance to, you have to slow down long enough that we can process it. I have to stop sometimes and realize what it is, and then I've got it. But sometimes you start off and I have not a clue of what you're talking about. Boat trailer with a 14-foot stump knocker. 20 horsepower, 4-stroke, electric start, tiller, engine. 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They're $48 each. He does not have a telephone number. 1609 Cleveland Avenue, south end of the Golf Drive area. So you want to go to Cleveland and head towards the golf course to get to that. Now let's see if we can figure out the phones. Good morning. You're on the air.
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0: All right, bye-bye. 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So it goes out, but we use the 325-5800 number because that's what we use for 30 years before we all got thrown together into one building, and they used to call it something else and do it a little bit later in the day, but we just left it at Swap Shop with that number. 325-5800. 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
6: Radio, I'm Michael Kastner. U.S. and Iranian officials are set to sign a 14-point memorandum of understanding on Friday. The agreement calls for negotiations to continue for 60 days to reach a final agreement and the war. It also reopens the Strait of Hormuz, a vital oil shipping corridor, and unfreezes Iranian financial assets currently being held. New York's admitted Gilgo Beach serial killer finds out his fate today. Rex Huerman is expected to receive 3 consecutive life terms without a chance of parole at sentencing. He confessed to killing 8 women dating back decades. SpaceX is buying an AI coding company for $60 billion in stock. More from Mark Mayfield.
7: According to a securities filing on Tuesday, Cursor will become a wholly owned subsidiary of SpaceX upon closing the deal in the third quarter of 2026. The AI coding startup will help Elon Musk's XAI catch up with the competition.
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A 20% chance of showers and thunderstorms after 3 o'clock today. Partly sunny with a high near 94. Heat index value as high as 102. Southwest wind 6 to 11 miles per hour with gusts as high as 20. Partly cloudy with a low of 77 overnight. West winds about 6 miles per hour. And that's your weather for the Bass Capital area.

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1: NBC News Radio, I'm Michael Kastner. U.S. and Iranian officials are set to sign a 14-point memorandum of understanding on Friday. The agreement calls for negotiations to continue for 60 days to reach a final agreement and the war. That also reopens the Strait of Hormuz, a vital oil shipping corridor, and unfreezes Iranian financial assets currently being held. New York's admitted Gilgo Beach serial killer finds out his fate today.

0: Rex Huerman is expected to receive 3 consecutive life terms without a chance of parole at sentencing. He confessed to killing 8 women dating back decades. SpaceX is buying an AI coding company for $60 billion in stock. More from Mark Mayfield.
1: According to a securities filing on Tuesday, Cursor will become a wholly owned subsidiary of SpaceX upon closing the deal in the third quarter of 2026. The AI coding startup will help Elon Musk's XAI catch up with the competition.
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3: Governor DeSantis claims the wording of the homestead property tax reduction amendment on the November ballot isn't misleading.
4: To explain the amendment to raise the homestead exemption.
5: On the one hand, you know, you don't want to read War and Peace on your ballot, right? I mean, like, I get that. But on the other hand, some of the things that are done, you know, some of the stuff can be complicated.
4: The lawsuit by Save Our Voters claims the language is biased and asks State Attorney General James Uthmeyer to reword the amendment. Standing next to Uthmeyer at the bill signing, DeSantis said,
5: "Be careful what you wish for."
4: I'm Gordon Bird.
3: Alligator Alcatraz is now empty, but that could just be temporary. The Department of Homeland Security says all detainees have been transferred to other facilities ahead of hurricane season. It's not clear if they'll return after the season. Pasco County may impose a moratorium on data centers. The county commission discussed pausing any data center proposals for 12 months. Miami-Dade school board members are trying to right-size the district, set to vote this afternoon to close 4 schools. Vice Chair Daniel Espino says declining enrollment isn't the problem in Miami Springs Middle. It's about there being more options at Miami Springs High.
6: Miami-Dade County Public Schools cannot be the relegated place where students end up. It has to be a place where people and parents choose to send their kids.
3: The Broward School Board voted in January to close 6 schools for the upcoming year. President Trump and Charlie Kirk could get roads named after them in South Florida. Charlie Kirk Memorial Avenue would run along part of Southwest 107th Avenue in Miami-Dade County. President Donald J. Trump Boulevard would run along Commercial Boulevard in Lauderdale by the Sea. The Florida's News. I'm Chris Frankman.
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9: A 20% chance of showers and thunderstorms after 3 o'clock today. Partly sunny with a high near 94. Heat index value as high as 102. Southwest wind 6 to 11 miles per hour with gusts as high as 20. Partly cloudy with a low of 77 overnight. West winds about 6 miles per hour. And that's your weather for the Bass Capital area.

Commissioner Annie Davis from the City of Palatka, reminding you to be involved personally in our city. 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
1: A 20% chance of showers and thunderstorms after 3 o'clock today. Partly sunny with a high near 94. Heat index value as high as 102. Southwest wind 6 to 11 miles per hour with gusts as high as 20. Partly cloudy with a low of 77 overnight. West winds about 6 miles per hour. And that's your weather for the Bass Capital area.
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2: NBC News Radio, I'm Michael Kastner. The Strait of Hormuz is expected to reopen on Friday. A memorandum of understanding between Iran and the U.S. is set to be signed on Friday. The deal reopens the Strait of Hormuz and will also unfreeze Iranian financial assets. Republican voters are choosing Trump-endorsed candidates in Tuesday's primaries. The president's picks won elections in Alabama, Oklahoma, and Georgia. Votes are still being counted in Georgia, but GOP Congressman Mike Collins is projected to win in the Senate race. Wall Street is craving mangoes, but not the fruit. More from Daria Albinger.
3: First, there were the FANG stocks, then the Magnificent Seven, all mega-cap companies that are titans of the tech industry. Now Wall Street's making room for the mangoes. That's an acronym for a group of stocks from alternative intelligence-focused companies Meta, Anthropic, NVIDIA, Google, OpenAI, and SpaceX. You'll be hearing the term a lot more as the economy continues to pivot to

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3: According to ICE, the migrant internment camp in the Everglades known as Alligator Alcatraz is empty. The last of an estimated 1,500 detainees have been transferred elsewhere as hurricane season gets underway. This woman tells NBC 6 News her father was among them.
4: Sunday was the last call that I received from any of the detainees inside of Alligator Alcatraz, and we have not received any other calls in 48 hours.
3: ICE says the transfers are for safety reasons, but has not released how many people were relocated or where they're going. The smoke from two brush fires in Miami-Dade County drifting far and wide. It could pose a danger to certain people. Miami-Dade Fire Rescue official Erica Benitez says that includes the elderly, young children, and people with respiratory issues.
5: Smoke from brush fires contains small particles and some pollutants that can actually affect your overall health, but especially your lungs.
3: She says Miami-Dade residents should stay indoors until the air clears. A Putnam County man accused of threatening to kill President Trump. The Justice Department saying Crescent City's Ryan Brown threatened to blow up the White House in an email he sent 2 months ago to whitehouse.gov. He allegedly sent another email last month threatening to kill Trump. The 27-year-old could get 10 years in prison if convicted. A vote by the Greater Orlando Aviation Authority this morning could settle a legal battle over who can call themselves Orlando's airport. The Orlando-Sanford Airport has used that name since 1997 and sued over Orlando International's trademark. There has been confusion since at least one airline serves both airports. A settlement on the table would now allow Orlando-Sanford to keep that name and avoid a federal trial. State Attorney General James Uthmeyer goes after Major League Baseball after reports that MLB warned three San Francisco Giants players for writing Bible verses on their caps on Pride Night. With Florida's News, I'm Gordon Bird.
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8: A 20% chance of showers and thunderstorms after 3 o'clock today. Partly sunny with a high near 94. Heat index value as high as 102. Southwest wind 6 to 11 miles per hour with gusts as high as 20. Partly cloudy with a low of 77 overnight. West winds about 6 miles per hour. And that's your weather for the Bass Capital area.

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2: A 20% chance of showers and thunderstorms after 3 o'clock today. Partly sunny with a high near 94. Heat index value as high as 102. Southwest wind 6 to 11 miles per hour with gusts as high as 20. Partly cloudy with a low of 77 overnight. West winds about 6 miles per hour. And that's your weather for the Bass Capital area.
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2: 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Here's Chris Whitting.
3: Ed loved food. Good thing, because he worked in a lab testing all kinds of food and agricultural products. He was intrigued by the idea of keeping foods fresh and ready to eat long after they've been harvested. He figured the best approach was to dehydrate them. Testing his idea with potatoes, he dehydrated the spuds, cut them into flakes, and then added water. Presto, instant mashed potatoes. Ed's spuds were definitely not duds. Folks couldn't get enough of them. Ed Asselberg's quickly patented his idea. It had such appeal, he soon used the same process to make other instant foods. But the one that whipped the competition was Ed's instant mashed potatoes. It's still a very hot product, and it made Ed rich in an instant. With the Success Journal, I'm Chris Whitting.
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1: A 20% chance of showers and thunderstorms after 3 o'clock today. Partly sunny with a high near 94. Heat index value as high as 102. Southwest wind 6 to 11 miles per hour with gusts as high as 20. Partly cloudy with a low of 77 overnight. West winds about 6 miles per hour. And that's your weather for the Bass Capital area.
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2: NBC News Radio, I'm Michael Kastner. A signing ceremony is set for Friday for the Memorandum of Understanding between the U.S. and Iran. The agreement calls for negotiations to continue for 60 days to reach a final agreement to end the war. The Federal Reserve is wrapping up its two-day policy meeting today with a decision about interest rates. It's the first meeting with new Fed Chair Kevin Warsh at the helm after he replaced Jerome Powell. Chick-fil-A is no longer America's favorite fast food chain. It was knocked off by sub-maker Jersey Mike's. The annual American Customer Satisfaction Index showed Jersey Mike's edged out Chick-fil-A by just 1 point, scoring an 84 out of 100. The results were based on more than 16,000 surveys that were sent out via email between April of last year and March of this year. Michael Kastner, NBC News Radio.
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4: Florida gasoline prices lower again. Statewide average today down another 4 cents, $3.73 a gallon. Governor DeSantis has signed a series of law enforcement related measures. The bills range from making it easier for police to identify an individual as a gang member to requiring criminals deemed career offenders have the designation on their driver's license.
5: When you have some of these people that are career criminals, they are going to reoffend, and so you have to keep them off the street and make them serve their entire sentence.
4: DeSantis also used the bill event to warn of a state crackdown on teen takeovers, where large groups of young people swarm public areas. Tropical storm Arthur officially spinning in the Gulf while the center moves toward Louisiana. The storm's massive eastern tail is directly targeting Florida. Torrential rain bands pushing across the state. The panhandle is under an active flood watch. Former NFL star and father of eight is looking to spend his Father's Day weekend overseas as he awaits his attempted murder trial in Miami.
6: Former wide receiver Antonio Brown asked Miami-Dade judge to let him travel to the Turks and Caicos for a Saturday performance.
7: I thought he was training and training people, but now he's rapping also. Is that a new job?
6: His attorney saying he's been rapping for years, with Brown wanting to get there a day early.
8: To be there before, to be organized. Practice the day before and then Saturday, then come back the next day.
6: With concerns about international travel, the judge orders Brown's ankle monitor track him through GPS. The company immediately report if it's been cut and requires he appear in court via Zoom Monday to prove he's back on house arrest in Broward County. Eric Rodriguez, Miami.
4: A huge plume of smoke spotted in West Miami-Dade, where two brush fires are burning.
9: As temperatures rise throughout the day, smoke is expected to rise, but it may linger in some areas.
4: Miami-Dade Fire Rescue's Erica Benitez says between the two, more than 6,000 acres have been scorched. With Florida's News, I'm Al Lewis.
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12: A 20% chance of showers and thunderstorms after 3 o'clock today. Partly sunny with a high near 94. Heat index value as high as 102. Southwest wind 6 to 11 miles per hour with gusts as high as 20. Partly cloudy with a low of 77 overnight. West winds about 6 miles per hour. And that's your weather for the Bass Capital area.
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13: NASCAR Cup Series standout Chris Buescher has inked a multi-year contract extension with Roush Fenway Keselowski Racing to keep him in the number 17 Ford Mustang Dark Horse for years to come, the organization announced today. The 33-year-old from Prosper, Texas, is marking his 17th season with RFK, where he started out working in the shop. In 11 full-time seasons at the Cup level, Buescher has accumulated 6 victories, 32 top 5, and 94 top 10 finishes. The 2015 NASCAR O'Reilly Auto Parts Series champion says he's grown up with the organization and is proud of what they've built together. I'm Susie Armstrong. 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

0: It sits between Cathedral Place and King Street, just west of the Bridge of Lions. Concerts take place every Thursday from 6 until 8 p.m. If there are weather delays or cancellations, updates will be posted on the city's website homepage.
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6: Hello, Palatka and Putnam County. I'm Rusty Starr, the new and old publisher of the Palatka Daily News. I'm happy to be back at my old job after being away from your local newspaper for 13 years. In these modern times, some people think that social media can give them the news they need. But as Paul Harvey used to say, you need to hear the rest of the story. Please read the daily news in print and online so you can get the information you need to make important decisions in your life.

0: A 20% chance of showers and thunderstorms after 3 o'clock today. Partly sunny with a high near 94. Heat index value as high as 102. Southwest wind 6 to 11 miles per hour with gusts as high as 20. Partly cloudy with a low of 77 overnight. West winds about 6 miles per hour. And that's your weather for the Bass Capital area.
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1: NBC News Radio. I'm Chris Caraccio.
2: President Trump says he's confident a deal between the U.S. and Iran will get done. Speaking today at the G7 summit in France, he said Iran wants to sign a deal. A 14-point memorandum of understanding between the U.S. and Iran is set to be signed Friday. The agreement calls for negotiations to continue for 60 days to reach a final agreement to end the war. Iran's nuclear program will be subject to those negotiations. The Federal Reserve is ending its two-day policy meeting today with a decision about interest rates. It's the first meeting with new Federal Reserve Chairman Kevin Warsh at the helm after he replaced Jerome Powell. He's scheduled to hold a press conference following word of the interest rate decision. President Trump said he would not have nominated Warsh unless he believed he would lower interest rates quickly, a frequent point of Trump's criticism during Powell's tenure. But economic conditions may make immediate rate cuts a difficult proposition while inflation remains high. I'm Chris Caraccio, NBC News Radio.
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4: Tropical storm Arthur has officially formed, becoming our season's first named storm. The National Hurricane Center's Michael Brennan expects rapid weakening after landfall tonight, but Florida remains on high alert. Panhandle faces a severe flash flood threat and embedded fast-moving tornadoes.
5: See the potential for that life-threatening flash flooding. It's going to extend from today in portions of southern Louisiana, in eastern Louisiana, across into southeastern Mississippi, southern Alabama, portions of the Florida Panhandle, and into western Georgia as we go from Wednesday into Thursday and Friday.
4: Coastal areas face life-threatening rip currents. Officials urge beachgoers to stay out of the surf and drivers to avoid flooded roadways. Alligator Alcatraz is reportedly empty. Last of an estimated 1,500 detainees from the Everglades Detention Center been transferred elsewhere as hurricane season gets underway. This woman tells NBC 6 News her father was among them.
6: Sunday was the last call that I received from any of the detainees inside of Alligator Alcatraz, and we have not received any other calls in 48 hours.
4: ICE says the transfers are for safety, but has not released how many people were relocated or where they are going. A record number of Floridians will hit the road for the Independence Day holiday. AAA says more than 4.6 million people in Florida are expected to travel over the 10-day period from June 27th to July 5th, with over 4 million driving to their destinations. Air travel.

0: travel is holding steady, while cruises and other modes of transportation are seeing the strongest growth. AAA says Florida remains a top domestic destination. Orlando ranks second, with Miami fourth and Fort Lauderdale seventh among U.S. cities. With Florida's news, I'm Reed Shepherd.
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3: A 20% chance of showers and thunderstorms after 3 o'clock today. Partly sunny with a high near 94. Heat index value as high as 102. Southwest wind 6 to 11 miles per hour with gusts as high as 20. Partly cloudy with a low of 77 overnight. West winds about 6 miles per hour. And that's your weather for the Bass Capital area.

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1: A 20% chance of showers and thunderstorms after 3 o'clock today. Partly sunny with a high near 94. Heat index value as high as 102. Southwest wind 6 to 11 miles per hour with gusts as high as 20. Partly cloudy with a low of 77 overnight. West winds about 6 miles per hour. And that's your weather for the Bass Capital area.
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0: 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It will be held at Renegades in Wilaka on June 20th, starting at noon. For entry forms and more information, email bluebandit28@yahoo.com. The Interlochen Fire Department will have a breakfast on the first Saturday of each month at 217 Kennedy Street in Interlochen. 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
2: NBC News Radio. I'm Chris Caraggio. President Trump says Iran will be hit again if they don't behave. Speaking today at the G7 summit in France, the president praised the agreement with Iran as having everything the U.S. set out to accomplish. A 14-point memorandum of understanding between the United States and Iran is set to be signed soon. A decision about interest rates is expected today. It's the first meeting with new Federal Reserve Chairman Kevin Warsh at the helm after he replaced Jerome Powell. He's scheduled to hold a press conference following word of the interest rate decision. President Trump said he would not have nominated Warsh unless he believed he would lower interest rates quickly, a frequent point of Trump's criticism during Powell's tenure. But economic conditions may make immediate rate cuts a difficult proposition while inflation remains high. And the first tropical storm of the season has formed and is now churning in the Gulf. Arthur may bring what the National Hurricane Center calls the potential for life-threatening flash flooding. I'm Chris Caraggio, NBC News Radio.
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4: Our first named storm of the season, Tropical Storm Arthur, is spinning in the Gulf, moving northeast at 9 miles per hour with 40-mile-an-hour winds. But the National Hurricane Center's Michael Brennan emphasizes the primary threat from Arthur is water, not wind.
5: Widespread rainfall totals of 5 to 10 inches expected in these areas, with isolated totals approaching 20 inches. And that heavy rainfall threat is going to persist even after the center of Arthur moves farther inland and dissipates later tonight and into Thursday.
4: Torrential rainfall is possible from Texas into Louisiana and Mississippi. Portions of Alabama and even the Florida Panhandle could see heavy rains and flooding from this storm. Osceola County is the latest local government going under the FAFO microscope. Florida CFO Blaise Ingolia visited St. Cloud and accused Osceola County of spending like drunken sailors.
6: The excessive and wasteful spending number for Osceola County just last year alone, 1 year, $165.4 million.
4: Ingolia said Osceola's budget more than doubled in 6 years. He admits the population grew a lot, but inflation and population combined would justify a 58% budget increase, according to his calculations and those of the James Madison Institute. Discussion is underway to keep a Lake Worth Beach landmark in place. City Commission last night heard from residents on Benny's on the Beach's request to get a lease extension through 2043. Not everyone agrees with the move.
7: Honestly, I can't think of any benefit to residents for extending this lease. You talked about the importance of being able to hold your tenant accountable, and I don't know how you do that when you prematurely, 7 years before the end of a lease, just grant a 10-year extension.
4: Others call Benny's a staple in the city that draws tourists regularly. With Florida's News, I'm Reed Shepherd.
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2: A 20% chance of showers and thunderstorms after 3 o'clock today. Partly sunny with a high near 94. Heat index value as high as 102. Southwest wind 6 to 11 miles per hour with gusts as high as 20. Partly cloudy with a low of 77 overnight. West winds about 6 miles per hour. And that's your weather for the Bass Capital area.
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2: A 20% chance of showers and thunderstorms after 3 o'clock today. Partly sunny with a high near 94. Heat index value as high as 102. Southwest wind 6 to 11 miles per hour with gusts as high as 20. Partly cloudy with a low of 77 overnight. West winds about 6 miles per hour. And that's your weather for the Bass Capital area.
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1: NBC News Radio. I'm Chris Caraccio. The Federal Reserve is leaving interest rates unchanged. It's the fourth consecutive time the Fed has kept rates steady. The decision marks the first with new Federal Reserve Chairman Kevin Warsh at the helm after he replaced Jerome Powell. Warsh is expected to hold a press conference soon. President Trump said he would not have nominated Warsh unless he believed he would lower interest rates quickly, a frequent point of Trump's criticism during Powell's tenure. The U.S. has released the text of the Memorandum of Understanding with Iran. It includes the reopening of the Strait of Hormuz, an easing of financial restrictions against Iran, and expectations moving forward regarding discussions of the country's nuclear program. The document is set to be signed formally on Friday, which would then create a 60-day window to reach the final terms of a peace deal. Speaking at the G7 summit in France, President Trump said he might attend the signing, but went on to say that he would probably send Vice President J.D. Vance instead. I'm Chris Caraccio, NBC News Radio.
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3: Florida gasoline prices lower again. Statewide average today down another 4 cents, $3.73 a gallon. Governor DeSantis has signed a series of law enforcement related measures. The bills range from making it easier for police to identify an individual as a gang member to requiring criminals deemed career offenders have the designation on their driver's license.
4: When you have some of these people that are career criminals, they are going to reoffend, and so you have to keep them off the street and make them serve their entire sentence.
3: DeSantis also used the bill citing a van to warn of a state crackdown on teen takeovers, where large groups of young people swarm public areas. Tropical storm Arthur officially spinning in the Gulf. While the center moves toward Louisiana, the storm's massive eastern tail is directly targeting Florida. Torrential rain bands pushing across the state. The panhandle is under an active flood watch. Former NFL star and father of eight is looking to spend his Father's Day weekend overseas as he awaits his attempted murder trial in Miami.
5: Former wide receiver Antonio Brown asking Miami-Dade judge to let him travel to the Turks and Caicos for a Saturday performance.
6: I thought he was training and training people, but now he's rapping also. Is that a new job?
5: His attorney saying he's been rapping for years, with Brown wanting to get there a day early.
7: To be there before, to be organized. Practice the day before and then Saturday, then come back the next day.
5: With concerns about international travel, the judge orders Brown's ankle monitor track him through GPS. The company immediately report if it's been cut and requires he appear in court via Zoom Monday to prove he's back on house arrest in Broward County. Eric Rodriguez, Miami.
3: A huge plume of smoke spotted in West Miami-Dade, where two brush fires are burning.
8: As temperatures rise throughout the day, smoke is expected to rise, but it may linger in some areas.
3: Miami-Dade Fire Rescue's Erica Benitez says more than 14,000 acres have been scorched. With Florida's News, I'm Al Lewis.
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12: A 20% chance of showers and thunderstorms after 3 o'clock today. Partly sunny with a high near 94. Heat index value as high as 102. Southwest wind 6 to 11 miles per hour with gusts as high as 20. Partly cloudy with a low of 77 overnight. West winds about 6 miles per hour. And that's your weather for the Bass Capital area.
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1: A 20% chance of showers and thunderstorms after 3 o'clock today. Partly sunny with a high near 94. Heat index value as high as 102. Southwest wind 6 to 11 miles per hour with gusts as high as 20. Partly cloudy with a low of 77 overnight. West winds about 6 miles per hour. And that's your weather for the Bass Capital area.
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I'm urging you to do the same. 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
1: NBC News Radio. I'm Chris Caraggio. The Federal Reserve is leaving interest rates unchanged. It's the fourth straight time the Fed has kept rates steady. The decision marks the first with new Fed Chair Kevin Warsh at the helm after he replaced Jerome Powell. The U.S. has unveiled the text of the Memorandum of Understanding with Iran. It includes the reopening of the Strait of Hormuz, an easing of financial restrictions against Iran, and expectations moving forward regarding discussions of the country's nuclear program. The document is set to be signed officially on Friday, which will then create a 60-day window to reach the final terms of a peace deal. The man known as the Gilgo Beach serial killer is spending life in prison following emotional testimony from victims' family members. A judge sentenced Rex Huerman today to three consecutive life terms without a chance at parole. The Massapequa Park native previously pleaded guilty to seven murders and confessed to an eighth dating back decades on Long Island in a case that's drawn national media attention. I'm Chris Caraggio, NBC News Radio.
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3: Our first named storm of the season, Tropical Storm Arthur, is spinning in the Gulf, moving northeast at 9 miles per hour with winds of up to 40 miles an hour. But the National Hurricane Center's Michael Brennan says the primary threat from this storm is water, not wind.
4: Widespread rainfall totals of 5 to 10 inches expected in these areas, with isolated totals approaching 20 inches. And that heavy rainfall threat is going to persist even after the center of Arthur moves farther inland and dissipates later tonight and into Thursday.
3: Torrential rainfall is possible from Texas into Louisiana and Mississippi. Portions of Alabama and even the Florida Panhandle could see heavy rains and flooding from this storm. Osceola County is the latest local government going under the FAFO microscope. Florida CFO Blaise Ingolia visited St. Cloud and accused Osceola County of spending like drunken sailors.
5: The excessive and wasteful spending number for Osceola County just last year alone, 1 year, $165.4 million.
3: Ingolia says Osceola's budget more than doubled in 6 years. He admits the population grew a lot, but inflation and population combined would justify a 58% budget increase, according to his calculations and those from the James Madison Institute. Discussion is underway to keep a Lake Worth Beach landmark in place. City Commission last night heard from residents on Benny's on the Beach's request to get a lease extension through the year 2043. Not everyone agreed.
6: Honestly, I can't think of any benefit to residents for extending this lease. You talked about the importance of being able to hold your tenant accountable, and I don't know how you do that when you prematurely, 7 years before the end of a lease, just grant a 10-year extension.
3: Others call Benny's a staple in the city that draws tourists regularly. With Florida's News, I'm Reed Shepherd.
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9: Take a look at our weather forecast for this evening. Partly cloudy skies tonight with a low around 77. Westerly winds around 6 miles per hour, becoming calm. 50% chance of showers and thunderstorms tomorrow afternoon. Mostly sunny and hot. A high tomorrow near 96. Heat index values as high as 110. Southwesterly winds at 6 to 10 miles per hour. Gusting as high as 18 miles per hour. New rainfall amounts for tomorrow less than a tenth of an inch, except higher amounts possible during thunderstorms. So our

Low tonight 77, our high tomorrow 96 with heat index at 110 and a 50% chance of showers with gusty winds. 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

you all night long, darling. You got to talk to me. I want to tell you how wrong I've been, and I won't do it again. You know that woman didn't mean a thing to me. I hope I don't embarrass you too much here in front of all your friends.

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Take a look at our weather forecast for this evening. Partly cloudy skies tonight with a low around 77. Westerly winds around 6 miles per hour, becoming calm. 50% chance of showers and thunderstorms tomorrow afternoon. Mostly sunny and hot. A high tomorrow near 96. Heat index values as high as 110. Southwesterly winds at 6 to 10 miles per hour. Gusting as high as 18 miles per hour. New rainfall amounts for tomorrow less than a tenth of an inch, except higher amounts possible during thunderstorms. So our low tonight, 77. Our high tomorrow, 96, with heat index at 110 and a 50% chance of showers with gusty winds. And that's a look at your Bass Capital Radio weather. 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
1: Green flag goes in the air. 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
0: 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We are the voice of NASCAR.
1: Brad Keselowski up off of the corner. Ryan Blaney with a charge. Checkered flag is out. 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
1: NBC News Radio. I'm Chris Caraggio. The Federal Reserve is standing pat on interest rates. It's the fourth straight time the Fed has kept rates steady. The decision marks the first with new Federal Reserve Chairman Kevin Warsh at the helm after he replaced Jerome Powell. The U.S. has released the text of the Memorandum of Understanding negotiated with Iran. It includes the reopening of the Strait of Hormuz, an easing of financial restrictions against Iran, and expectations moving forward regarding discussions of the country's nuclear program. The document is set to be officially signed Friday, which will then create a 60-day window to reach the final terms of a peace deal. Speaking at the G7 summit in France today, President Trump said he might attend the signing, but will probably send Vice President Vance instead. Toy Story 5 is aiming for the biggest box office opening of the year. The fifth installment of the classic Pixar franchise is projected to make $145 to $150 million in its debut weekend. I'm Chris Caraggio, NBC News Radio.
2: This is Florida News Now.
3: The Department of Homeland Security claims all alligator Alcatraz detainees have been moved out, but environmentalists who have been suing over the past year still have a lot of questions. Floridians for Public Lands founder Jessica Namath has been outside the Everglades facility since before dawn, says it appears to be business as usual.
4: I still see vendors going on site, wastewater going on and off, jet fuel being brought onto the property, the transport buses doing their usual loops to the west and coming back on site within 20 minutes.
3: Attorneys plan to return to federal court later this month to demand the land be returned to its original form and remediation to clean up its damage. Florida CFO Blaise Ingolia brings his local government audit tour to Osceola County. He says Osceola's population has grown 32% over the past 6 years, but government has grown much faster.
5: The general fund budget, the portion of the budget that is paid by your property tax dollars, more than doubled.
3: He says if county had limited growth to inflation and population, taxpayers could have saved $544 a year on the bill for a $300,000 home. Tour comes as voters are about to decide the fate of an amendment to raise the homestead exemption. Meantime, a Florida county administrator crashes the state CFO's party. Ingolia was just wrapping up a press conference yesterday to say that Palm Beach County is overspending the taxpayers' money. As he left the stage, Administrator Joe Abruzzo grabbed the microphone to dispute that, claiming the sheriff's budget alone tops $1 billion.
6: So now it's the sheriff's, and now it's police's fault.
7: So you want to defund the police?
6: Now it's police's fault.
7: I'm not saying it's the police's fault. What I'm saying is I'm explaining something to you since you don't understand.
3: Abruzzo has asked the chief financial officer to sit down with him to go through what Ingolia considers to be wasteful spending. With Florida's News, I'm Reed Shepard.
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10: You remember back in the day when your parents would say, "Stop doing that." Okay, well, what did you do when they walked out of the room? Hey, this is Pastor Jared, and here's some grace for your journey. Without a doubt, you, like me, have had your parents come into your bedroom. Maybe you were fighting with a sibling. Maybe you were being too loud. Maybe you were messing something up, and they said to you, "Stop what you're doing." As a parent, I've certainly done that. Don't you sort of wonder when you walk out, do they really stop? So what happens after persecution? The apostles were in Lycaonia, and I will tell you that persecution came. They were run out of town. Horrible things were happening to them. But you know what they did? They continued doing what they were doing. So after they were run out of town, Acts 14 says this, "And there they continued to preach the gospel." When persecution comes your way for standing up for what's true and right, When people walk out on you and alienate you because you're standing for what is right, stand firm. God will bless you, and you'll have unbelievable grace for your journey.

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0: 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Take a look at our weather forecast for this evening. Partly cloudy skies tonight with a low around 77. Westerly winds around 6 miles per hour, becoming calm. 50% chance of showers and thunderstorms tomorrow afternoon. Mostly sunny and hot. A high tomorrow near 96. Heat index values as high as 110. Southwesterly winds at 6 to 10 miles per hour. Gusting as high as 18 miles per hour. New rainfall amounts for tomorrow less than a tenth of an inch, except higher amounts possible during thunderstorms. So our low tonight, 77. Our high tomorrow, 96, with heat index at 110 and a 50% chance of showers with gusty winds. And that's a look at your Bass Capital Radio weather.
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2: 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The plaza sits between Cathedral Place and King Street, just west of the Bridge of Lions. 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

blind man in the bleachers to the local hometown fans. And he sits beneath the speakers way back in the stands. And he listens to the play-by-play, waiting for one name. He wants to hear his son get in the game.

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2: I was the only one that hadn't had three in a row in the top 10 of the winners. So that certainly was, you know, I was highly motivated anyway coming in here. I knew this would be my best shot. You know, I knew that it ends next week, obviously. But, you know, now I'm just thinking, holy crap, man, we're 3 seconds away from having five in a row. At Charlotte with the rain. Oh my goodness. It's been a fun run.
1: 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Fight unfair. From the MRN Studios in Concord, North Carolina, here is your host, Mike Bagley.
3: Hello, everybody. Welcome to another edition of NASCAR Live here on the Motor Racing Network. Mike Bagley and the entire MRN crew here with you as we enter a week coming off of an eighth Pocono victory for Denny Hamlin in Sunday's Great American Getaway 400 at Pocono Raceway. And now we head into a massive weekend of racing near San Diego at Naval Base Coronado. Coming up on tonight's show, we'll visit with Chase Elliott of Hendrick Motorsports. Chase coming off a good weekend to Pocono, about to transition out west to San Diego. We will check in with the native of Dawsonville, Georgia. We'll also hear what Cup drivers are expecting in the Anduril 250 on Sunday. Justin Marks, owner of Trackhouse Racing, will talk with Chris Wilner about the return of Project 91 this weekend and his own return to the NASCAR Craftsman Truck Series on Friday. I'll chat with NASCAR San Diego track president Amy Lupo. But tonight, we'll start with the aforementioned Great American Getaway 400. Let's relive Denny Hamlin's third straight victory with a brand new NASCAR Live Backtracks.
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7: 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Excited about the opportunity here at Pocono. 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
8: We're due for one, pal. You're a tough cookie, man. You've earned it. 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
9: Field works their way into turn number three behind the blue Chevrolet Corvette safety car. The honorary starter to put the green flag in the air here in Pocono is the 48th governor of the Commonwealth of Pennsylvania, Josh Shapiro. He's ready to go. We're ready to go. The fans, over 76,000 in the grandstand. They're on their feet, waving their hats. Here comes the field now. Up off turn number three. Down to the line they come, and Governor Shapiro puts the green flag in the air, and the NASCAR Cup Series is racing in the Pocono Mountains. Denny Hamlin, the pole sitter, opts to start the race on the outside lane. Kyle Larson will try racing to turn one.
10: Toyota and Chevrolet on the front row. Denny Hamlin, the outside lane. It's going to be Kyle Larson to the bottom. Outside lane will advance as they fan out three and four wide further back. Here comes Kyle Larson, muscling his way back to the inside to take command onto the long pond straightaway.
11: Kyle Larson and Denny Hamlin continuing to race side by side for the race lead. Neither driver has the advantage on the approach to turn number two. It's Larson to the inside. Hamlin right in his hip pocket. They remain wheel to wheel. Give the advantage to Larson off two.
12: Kyle Larson clears Denny Hamlin off of turn number two and onto the short chute for the first time today.
13: Here comes Denny Hamlin. That bright orange Kings Hawaiian paint scheme comes off the corner. Green and white checkered flag is waving. Denny Hamlin wins the opening stage of the Great American Getaway 400.
9: Green flag goes back in the air. Nemechek on the inside. It's got Ryan Blaney behind him. Top side, it's Tyler Reddick with a hard charging Zane Smith on his back bumper.
10: Who gives a shove to Tyler Reddick in that outside lane. Approaching turn number one, John Hunter Nemechek goes right to the bottom. They fan out two and three wide. further back just outside of the top 10, but at the front of the field, still side by side with Nemechek leading on the bottom.
11: Those two Toyotas remain wheel to wheel, racing to turn number two. It's John Hunter Nemechek to the inside of Tyler Reddick. Side drafting off each other, headed back to the corner. Here's Reddick, driving it in deep on the outside, trying to take the lead away from Nemechek.
12: Some fierce racing for the top spot here down the short chute and into turn three. Tyler Reddick topside. He has got the slightest of advantage going into turn three. Now Nemechek powers back to the lead.
13: High-speed game of chicken for the lead at Pocono. John Hunter Nemechek on the inside. Tyler Reddick on the outside.
10: The battle for third. That is three wide going into the corner. Hamlin in the middle. Moves around Blaney. Here comes Dane Smith to the inside of Denny Hamlin. That's for the third spot to the exit of turn one. And Smith is out of shape off the corner. Spins to the inside of the racetrack. Nearly got into Denny Hamlin at the exit of the corner. And around he went. Zane Smith goes for a sliding spin off of turn one.
7: At your door. No helper either. He's spinning under you. Stay in it here. Stay in it. Still green. Still green. Two back to the 12. Still green. Caution. Caution.
13: Got a four-car breakaway for the lead. Then you get back to Ryan Blaney, who runs by himself in the fifth position. They're three wide further back, leaning on one another. Coming to the main straightaway, and they're wrecking. Trouble off turn number three. Joey Logano gets nailed. Here comes Bubba Wallace, Brad Keselowski, Connor Zillage, Shane Van Gisbergen, Noah Gregson all crash and collide. Off turn three.
7: One to the wall. Keep taking up here. Go high, go high, go high, go the middle. Come on up. I go, keep going straight right there, Brad. We're screwed for a bad.
13: Coming into today's race, Todd Gilliland had never won a stage in a NASCAR Cup Series event. That changes right now as he takes the green and white checkered flag. He will win stage two.
6: Trouble turn two. One car up in the outside wall hard. The right front tire comes flying off of the machine. That is Casey Mears. He pounded it hard going into the center of the corner.
9: That'll put us under the Hardee's caution flag for the fifth time today.
13: Denny Hamlin opts to restart on the inside. John Hunter Nemechek on the outside with the Toyota of Eric Jones restarting in position number three. Eric Jones starting behind his teammate, John Hunter Nemechek. Here we go. Green flag is back up. Chase Elliott's out there. Third car outside as everybody begins to jostle for racing real estate in turn one.
10: Toyotas go one, two, three into turn number one. Outside lane with the advantage, John Hunter Nemechek. But as they arc into the corner, Denny Hamlin, first car in line on the bottom, takes recommand of this race. He's out front by a car length over Nemechek and Briscoe.
11: Nice pass by Denny Hamlin. Off of turn number one.
3: Christopher Bell will cycle to the top of the leaderboard. He will lead for the first time this afternoon here at Pocono Raceway. Last time Christopher Bell was on pit lane was at lap 109. His lead is now 8.2 seconds. Steve Post, when do we anticipate Adam Stevens bringing Christopher Bell down to the pit lane for his final pit stop?
14: They are going to try to stretch it to the end. I talked to their teammate, crew chief James Small. James told me we could go 42 laps without stretching. Okay, this is a long stretch for Christopher Bell. Listening to the radio traffic, they're not saying anything other than save, save, save. Tab Boyd, the spotter, he's helping with spotting duties and telling him to save fuel on a regular basis. Listening to Denny Hamlin's radio, they just told him, I think they've got to be 3 to 4 laps short, but they're going to try to go for it, and they pulled Denny to pick up the pace. You've got to close in on Christopher Bell.
7: We're racing the 11. He is 13 seconds back. We have 24 to go. We need to save. Keep saving hard, hard, hard. So the last 3 or 4 laps, we can go hard. T2, 20 to go. We need to go. The 20 is in the 1. Going to try and stretch it, it sounds like.
8: He's got to save about 4 laps of fuel, but he's trying to. So we need to go catch him if we can.
10: Here comes Denny Hamlin, now within about 4 car lengths of his Joe Gibbs Racing teammate, Christopher Bell, the race leader. But for how long? Hamlin closing in.
11: Hamlin has kicked in the afterburners right now. He is only about 4 or 5 car lengths off of the back deck lid of Christopher Bell. Racing to the tunnel turn. It's down to 1 car length. Here comes Denny Hamlin on the bumper at Christopher Bell.
12: Christopher Bell's been in fuel saving mode for the last handful of laps. Now he's got to kick it in the overdrive because he cannot wait any longer as Denny Hamlin goes at the inside. New race leader Denny Hamlin in turn three.
9: Denny Hamlin up off of turn number three. Brett Dalton, the chief starter, puts the white flag in the air with his left hand. It waves over Denny Hamlin. One more trip around the tricky triangle for Denny Hamlin. Christopher Bell peels off the track. He'll come to pit lane.
7: I'm out. I'm out. Send for him. Bring it to us.
13: Denny Hamlin comes to the start-finish line. He becomes an eight-time winner at the Pocono Raceway. Denny Hamlin wins the Great American Getaway 400, and he wins his third consecutive race in the NASCAR Cup Series here in 2026.
7: Great job, man. Great stage points and the finish. I think you closed up at like 20 from the 45.
15: All I care about is the win, man. You guys are doing it. Way to go, man. Proud of you guys.
3: Coming up, Chase Elliott will join us.
16: How does Chase Briscoe win? 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So how does Chase Briscoe win? In summary, not alone. 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
4: Welcome back to NASCAR Live. Chase Elliott is in the midst of one of the best seasons of his NASCAR Cup Series career. His two victories has him fourth in the Chase standings as he carries the banner for Hendrick Motorsports. Our Jason Toy chatted with Chase about his year and to preview this weekend's trip to San Diego.
5: Chase, as we start rolling our way through this part of the season here, and we'll talk about San Diego in just a bit, kind of as a whole for you guys, are you where you thought you'd be the start of the season to where you are right now? You've had a pretty good run so far.
6: Yeah, I think there's been some good high spots for us for sure. I've been really proud of how we've kind of been chipping away at all the changes throughout the course of the winter, you know, with everything at Team Chevy with our new car and body and all that. So that process has been a lot of fun. I appreciate, you know, them letting me be a part of that process and, you know, kind of work through the development side of trying to hopefully get where we want to go. So I've enjoyed that whole journey, and I hope that we can, you know, continue to just keep chipping away at it. Still pretty early in the year, in my opinion, and still a lot of racing left. So I certainly have hope that we can just keep closing in on some of these other guys a little more each week and keep our cars driving the way we want them to, and hopefully get some pace with that. So it's been, it's been fun. Definitely still room for improvement, but been pretty proud of our progress so far.
5: You know, you touched on something there in development. Kind of take the race fan into, without giving particulars on things, but let's talk about when you talk about development and what you guys are trying to build with the Team Chevy program and the new body design. What type of input can you give, and how important is that for you at the stage in your career now to be able to be in that position where you can do that?
6: Yeah, well, I think it's, for me, it's always about, you know, confident details, right? Like I would rather not say anything if I don't have, you know, complete confidence in what I'm feeling and what I have going on, than lead everyone down a wrong path, right? And I think that's also an important part of having done this for a while now. It's like, you know, you just want to make sure that the details and the input that you're giving is what it should be. And if it's not, then, and you don't feel really good about it, then you might be doing everyone a disservice. And I think for me, you know, throughout the course of this year, there's been some weeks where I feel like I've had, you know, really good direction of things that I feel confident in what I want the car to do differently or do better. And then there's been some weeks where I don't necessarily have quite as much of that, and then, you know, kind of collectively just get together and start, you know, talking about all of it. So yeah, it's been a little bit of both, and I do think, you know, to your point, it's you know, important to lean on some of that experience over the course of my time doing this and just make sure that we're being efficient with our conversations and our changes. But every detail is important when you're in this stage, because, you know, while my feel one day might be different than you know, a teammate's, those two feels collectively might lead us down a path to ultimately make us better in a month or two. And, you know, it's all in the details. And yeah, we track everything as tightly as we can.
5: Chase Elliott is here with us. And Chase, let's talk a little bit about what you have this weekend coming up. Very unique, kind of honorable in the aspect of the fact that you get to race at a unique place in celebration of America's 250. If you're going to Coronado and the Naval Base to run in San Diego. So this is a new course. Obviously, it's being finished, being built. How does preparation go in for you on a place like this that you've never raced before in a brand new layout? You've only probably only seen on the computer.
6: Yeah, it's been a difficult.

0: that can vary week to week. But one thing that is really nice about it is, you know, whether it be Chicago, Mexico City, or in this case, San Diego, like I legitimately have no idea before getting in the sim what turn, like I don't know whether I'm turning left or right or even what the layout was prior to getting in there. So this time 2 weeks ago, I had no idea whether turn three was a right or a left. If nothing else, you're just learning, hey, here's the high spots, here's the turns, here's where the big bumps are. The visuals are probably going to look a little different. Some of the angles and the walls might be situated a little differently than what they are in the sim. So, you know, you have to kind of take some of that stuff with a grain of salt, but I do think you can, you know, hit some of the big hitters. I think that, you know, from there, we just have to show up on Friday with a good game plan, find a good rhythm and flow, hopefully, and just try and make efficient lap time and, you know, just try and start piecing together the weekend. It's going to be a huge learning process. Being smart throughout the week, you know, taking risks at certain times will be important, but just being efficient with your time and your race car, I think, is going to matter a lot too. So we'll see how it plays.
1: Speaking about time, you got to get ready to head to San Diego. And before I let you go here, I do need to ask you, on the road courses, you guys are going to stay out on the West Coast. You got San Diego, the street, and you go up to Sonoma. You've had great success on road courses. Take folks in the driver's seat on the big difference of what it is on the street course as opposed to what you would have at Sonoma when you head up there the next week.
0: Yeah, Matt, to me, the first thing that jumps out is, well, two things. One, not knowing the racetrack, like I had no idea, and I still don't know till we get there. So that's number one. But what little bit I have learned, I think the track content and how rough the ride is, you know, Sonoma is like the smoothest road course you can go to. It and Watkins Glen are pretty smooth now. And, you know, I think San Diego is going to be super unique with a lot of rough sections, you know, jumping over concrete patches. And heck, I think there's even like a railroad crossing type section in there too. So, you know, just a lot of different things that you don't usually see, and how you navigate that will be important. You combine that with, you know, regular cars driving on a lot of those roads and the impact that can have, road crowns, right? When you're driving down the highway, the side of the road you're on is crowned off. The center is kind of the high point. So thinking about all those things and how to piece together your lap where you don't usually think about that sort of stuff when you're at a normal road course that's made for, you know, race cars. So a lot of unique little things that will make it fun and unique and different, and excited to kind of see what the challenge brings.
1: All right, Chase, you're going to San Diego. You're going to the Naval base. Do you give yourself an opportunity to kind of sit back and realize, okay, hey, this is where I'm racing, but also looking around, you're seeing ships, aircraft carriers, you're seeing, you know, Top Gun schools and everything else that are around there. Do you get a chance to kind of just, you're going to give yourself an opportunity to kind of take that in?
0: Yeah, I think so. I mean, we went out there and filmed a little promo video last summer, and, you know, so I got to see it before, you know, I have no idea what it looks like now, right? I haven't been back in a year, but it was, you know, very much a Navy base last year when I saw it. So curious to kind of see how that's transformed. And, you know, just, I had never been to San Diego either prior to that trip. So I thought San Diego was a really cool city. I had a lot of fun with, you know, visiting a new place that I've also heard a lot of great things about over the years. The weather was killer. So I'm excited about all that. And I do think it'll be a really neat spectacle to see, a great event to be a part of. Obviously a great way to celebrate America's 250th birthday and, you know, all those things that are, you know, just around the corner. So really, really fitting and special place for us to be able to go and put on a show. And I think it's going to be fun, you know, like whether the race is really good or not, I just think the event itself has a lot of potential to just be special for everybody involved, and certainly be an honor to be a part of it.
1: Chase, best of luck this weekend and the rest of the season. And thank you for always taking time for us.
0: Yeah, man. Have a good one.
2: Thank you, Jason. Coming up, a full preview of the racing weekend to come at Naval Base Coronado.
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1: Welcome back to NASCAR Live. When it was announced last year that NASCAR would be headed to Naval Base Coronado for a street course race on the base, the reaction was huge. Drivers were obviously excited, but had plenty of questions. So as they prepped for this landmark event, we got their thoughts on what we all might see in the Anduril 250 on Sunday. Susie Armstrong has more.
4: The NASCAR Cup Series is set to make history this weekend with its debut at Naval Base Coronado in San Diego, California. For drivers, teams, and fans, the new street course represents one of the biggest unknowns on the schedule. And when it comes to road racing, one driver's name immediately comes to mind.
5: Racing down to the Sure Jackie Stewart grandstands in turn number six. All the fans come to their feet, waving at Shane Van Gisbergen as he goes by for the final time.
6: He now heads for turn number seven. Right-hand turn. It's a 90-degree corner. Works his way very gingerly off the turn. Up onto the straightaway. Checkered flag in the air. Shane Van Gisbergen rolls a perfect game and wins the Go Bowling at the Glen.
4: Fast forward to now, SVG believes the turns of San Diego provide a unique challenge.
7: It's hard to know without driving, but they all look difficult. It looks like there's no flow at all, and the track corners don't really flow into each other, so I think every track's going to be its own section and be difficult.
4: The event has generated plenty of excitement throughout the garage. Daniel Suarez has experienced the hype firsthand.
8: I'm super excited for San Diego. I was just in San Diego actually last week. You know, what an amazing city. People are super excited, especially the men and women from the military base. They are blown away for the event. So I can't wait to get there. You know, I can't wait to get there. I think it's going to be a very cool event. Kind of reminds me a lot of the first year that we went to Chicago, you know, like a lot of excitement and a lot of unknowns as well. So it's going to be fun. I'm really, really looking forward to that.
4: With no previous Cup Series data to rely on, preparation has become the name of the game. Eric Jones says one of the biggest challenges has been simply learning and memorizing the course layout.
9: It's a unique track. It's challenging. You know, it's obviously really big. It's over 2 minutes. So there's a lot to memorize and a lot to try to kind of get in your head that is going to be, you know, good to remember. But I feel like I've gotten to where at least I know the track, I know the layout, and you know, now it's just kind of refining all the little stuff. And, you know, it's at the end of the day, too, it's a guess a little bit on the grip level and kind of how things are going to be when you get there. So you have to take it all with a grain of salt and use it as a development tool, you know the layout is correct, and you got to learn from that. And then, you know, when you get there, you figure out the grip and everything else that comes along with it.
4: Todd Gilliland has been taking advantage of every tool available, logging multiple hours on the simulator.
10: We've been grinding San Diego Sim. I'm super excited about that. I think from the team side, like, we kind of just started with, you know, Chicago street course baseline, and San Diego's rough. So the kind of the whole track in my mind reminds me of like turn four at Chicago street course, that kind of fast right-hander where it's like super rough and you're going into bumps and you're braking. And there's a lot of places like that. So it's always interesting at this point of like my life of just going to a track and not having any idea where the next corner is, because we're very lucky that we know pretty much every single race that we go to now. So yeah, it's a funny feeling taking like six laps of just like missing a corner. And yeah, a lot of the chicanes on the backstretch kind of looked similar in our sim, so I kept missing some backstretch chicanes, but I feel pretty confident about it now.
4: But studying a track and racing on it are two different things. Christopher Bell says the walls lining the street course will leave little room for error.
11: Going to take a lot for sure, a lot of sim time, just learning the layout. Whenever we go to new road courses, it's always a little bit difficult, and especially the street courses, like at Chicago, just having walls on both sides, it really makes it tough to understand where you're at and what corner's coming next, so going to have to spend some time on it for sure.
4: Colleague Racing's AJ Allmendinger is one of the sport's most accomplished road course drivers. He believes the tight nature of the circuit will present a unique challenge.
12: I think the biggest thing is depending on how, you know, it sounds like some of the sections are tight. So depending on how tight those sections are of, you know, on a racetrack like that, it's just being aggressive and not overstepping the line. Because, you know, if you overstep the line, you're going to pay a penalty in practice. And we definitely can't do that, but we'll be fine. You know, I mean, I think at the end of the day, it's about having kind of what we do every weekend. You have the ultimate goal is always to win the race, but you also got to have a realistic goal. I don't think we have race-winning speed anywhere that we show up to. Obviously, Shane is the guy to beat for sure on the road courses, so I think it's the same attitude. You go there and try to do your best, and if you can run in the top 10 and get some stage points or like that, just have a top, I think if you look at a top 5 day on points and overall finish, you know, that's kind of what we can hope for and just do our best, really.
4: With limited practice time available, drivers may have to learn on the fly. Joey Logano says adapting quickly will be critical.
13: When you get out there and you walk the track, you make your first laps, you know, and you're not going to have much time to figure things out either. Like, you know, when you talk to other drivers from other forms of motorsports and they hear how much practice we get, or how little practice we get, and then you put that on a new track and you get that limited amount of practice, and they think we're nuts. And it's because we are, but you're going to have to figure it out pretty quick.
4: While some may compare San Diego to NASCAR's street course in Chicago, Brad Keselowski says the two tracks are very different.
14: It's going to be a very challenging race with respect to the layout of the course. There's some really high-speed sections. And there's a lot of people comparing it to Chicago. I don't think that's a fair way to compare it. You know, Chicago had a lot of 90-degree corners, where, you know, I think looking at San Diego, it has high-speed chicanes, low-speed chicanes, so a mixture of both, which are different than just 90-degree corners. So, you know, it'll be a very difficult course.
4: One thing is certain. The Cup Series is sailing into uncharted waters this weekend. Until the green flag waves in San Diego, nobody knows exactly how this new chapter in NASCAR history will unfold.
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1: Justin Marks is returning to the driver's seat this weekend. He'll chat with Chris Wilner about that and more when we return. First, this is NASCAR Live on the Motor Racing Network, the voice of NASCAR.
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1: Welcome back to NASCAR Live. Justin Marks is a busy man these days. The owner of Trackhouse Racing is bringing back Project 91 this weekend with former F1 standout Kevin Magnussen. He is also returning to his racing roots by driving for Spire Motorsports in Friday's NASCAR Craftsman Truck Series race. Our Chris Wilner sat down with Justin to discuss it all.
18: All right, Justin Marks joining us. Of course, going to be one of the busiest guys out there at Naval Base Coronado, not only as the team owner of Trackhouse and, of course, looking after Project 91, but also getting back behind the wheel of this Fire Motorsports Chevrolet in the Craftsman Truck Series as this monumental weekend just continues to get bigger. Justin, what is the excitement level for you just on all fronts for this kind of monumental occasion, taking NASCAR to the Naval Base and celebrating 250 years of America and the Navy?
19: Yeah, well, I think it's going to be an amazing event for NASCAR. I think it's going to be a transcendent event for NASCAR. I mean, I think it's important for this sport to get into places that sort of transcend the traditional audiences. And I think, you know, that doing this event on America's 250th anniversary on an active military base really goes a long way in celebrating NASCAR's relationship with the armed forces and you know, it really being one of the true unique American sports and celebrating that. The venue looks incredible. The photos I've seen of it coming together, and I think kind of just embracing America's military heritage and defending the homeland and everything, you know, all the programming sort of around the races, it really just, you know, with the Navy and our event on Thursday night and just everything, all the programming that's going to happen is going to be a big moment for NASCAR. So, you know, for us at Trackhouse, I mean, we're excited to be a small part of it and be able to bring, you know, hopefully bring some excitement to the event and put some cars on racetrack that can contend for the win and contribute some great moments for the fans. So we're all really excited about it in the building.
18: Well, let's talk about your driving coming up this weekend. Of course, your first truck series start since Mid-Ohio back in 2022. What prompted the comeback? Obviously, the monumental event with this being kind of a first-time deal at San Diego, but what kind of piqued your interest to go dust off the driving shoes and the fire suit?
19: Well, I think a big part of it is our relationship with Jockey. You know, when Jockey was putting their program together, obviously, you know, a great partner of ours and one that goes beyond just our cup cars. You know, we do integrate with Jockey and their company events. They're celebrating their 150th anniversary this year. They've been on the JRM cars, they've been on the cup cars, and you know, my relationship with Mark Fedick and with the leadership at Jockey, you know, I've casually said over the years that, I mean, it's a thing that I drove for so long and now owner of this team, and people always ask, when are you going to drive again? Are you done driving forever? And I've always told people that, you know, if there's anything that interests me in getting back behind the wheel, it's these special events, these races. I mean, I got in the O'Reilly car at Chicago a couple years ago when they had that event for the first time. And, you know, really my love for the sport came from driving, from being behind the wheel. That's really where the passion was galvanized for me. And I love being behind the wheel of a race car. And so when they announced the San Diego event, you know, I might have just casually mentioned, man, it'd be really fun to drive in the event, and that comment stuck with the folks at Jockey. So when we did our deal at Trackhouse, they said, you know, we're going to put in this contract that you got to drive a Jockey car at San Diego, a Jockey vehicle at San Diego. So it's really tied to our relationship with them. It's an awesome opportunity. You know, my career has been mostly road racing, and I've done a lot of these temporary street circuits. I really like them. I've been successful at them. So I think if there's an opportunity to get back behind the wheel, having been out of the vehicle for a while, doing it at a place like San Diego, like a brand new temporary circuit, you know, allows me the opportunity to get back in and I think, you know, be able to compete. So, I mean, it was certainly circled on my personal calendar when they announced it, much like Chicago a few years ago. And I'm getting to run that 150th anniversary scheme. I've been friends with the folks at Spire for a very long time, even before they started their race team. And they had that truck there, and you know, our guys have done well in the trucks at Spire, and so just it all kind of came together. It's a great opportunity, and I had an opportunity a couple weeks ago go knock the rust off and test a cool car at Road Atlanta on a test day and just make sure I could still do it, it'll be a lot of fun. I'm certainly not the only guy coming out of retirement to go partake in that event.
18: I want to talk to you about Project 91. I know a lot of people have asked you over the last year. So when is it coming back? When is it coming back? And then obviously the announcement with Kevin Magnussen and doing this at San Diego. Why Kevin, I guess? I mean, this has been a program with the international flavor, bringing world talent over to Trackhouse. But what kind of piqued your interest with Kevin? Or was it Kevin saying, hey, I want to be a part of this after watching what Keeney and Elio have done?
19: Well, I got the great opportunity to pick up the phone and call Kevin and say, hey, you're on the list here to drive for Project 91. And, you know, Project 91 has matured to the point now where everybody knows about it and knows that it's really kind of the place to go to be able to experience and compete in NASCAR. And that was the goal building Project 91. So, you know, I think that For us, I mean, every time we put a new driver in that car, we want a driver that has a little bit of a different experience from a different part of the world. I raced against Kevin's father like 20 years ago in the IMSA series, and you know, spent some time around his father, Jan, and I followed Kevin's career. You know, obviously spent many years in Formula One, and now you know, doing endurance racing. Just raced at Le Mans yesterday with the BMW team, and I like his aggressive style, his personality. You know, he just sort of fits sort of who we are, and so when we were kind of putting our list together, I mean, I like guys that have experience in Formula One just because it's helped them build their brand and give them kind of international notoriety. He's had some great success and driven for big teams over there, and you know, most recently driven for the American team at Haas F1. And so, yeah, I mean, I think he's going to be a great addition. And, you know, the schedule, really, I mean, a lot of it works out to scheduling, making sure that these guys and what they're racing around the world, that they've got the opportunity to come and be prepared and be able to do the race and everything. So just always had a lot of respect for him, like his style, like his brand. And you know, we've got a great partnership in Qualcomm. He's leaned into it and spent a lot of time with them. So kind of the normal answer to the question, just, you know, guys that have a diverse experience from a unique part of the world and are excited and committed to making the most of the opportunity.
18: And finally, just to kind of get a big picture outlook as you put your team owner hat on, what is the outlook for San Diego, for Trackhouse, for your three drivers, for Project 91 as well? You know, with two road courses back to back, one being a street, you know, kind of a unique deal, and one being Sonoma, is this kind of a good opportunity to capitalize on some things as you guys continue to find the speed that you're looking for?
19: Yeah, for sure. I mean, you know, where we are as a company right now is you know, we're trying to get our speed back in our race cars, and it's a big project, and it's an all hands on deck project. Everybody in the company is working very hard. We've started to see some glimpses of hope in getting back there. I mean, we've had some good speed. We've had a lot of just, you know, bad circumstances, just crashes and you know, qualifying poorly and you know, sort of being in the middle of that the hornet's nest where a lot of things happen in the races, and you know, giving up a lot of points, but we've had some good ones too. I mean, you know, all of our guys have been fast at different times recently, but as we kind of go through this process of getting our speed back, you know, having an opportunity to go to San Diego and go to Sonoma right now is huge for us because we're so good on the road courses, and it's an opportunity to, you know, to get our sponsors in victory lane and have some big moments, be a part of the storyline of a race weekend's important for us right now. I think it's a good opportunity for SVG to sort of solidify his place in the playoff picture. You know, Ross is 23rd in points, but really, you know, only about 55 or 60 points out of 16th. So still with, you know, 8 or 10 races or whatever it is left of the regular season, there's still an opportunity for him. And then, you know, Connor needs you know, some big days to get some confidence going and to feel good in the Cup Series. So all of that is an opportunity that's in front of us the next 14 days. And you know, I think we're ready for it. We're excited for that opportunity. It feels good to go to races feeling like our company is the odds-on favorite to win. You know, wins, whether you have 10 of them a year, one of them a year, they're big moments for these race teams and for these companies. And I think going to San Diego is exactly the shot in the arm that our company needs right now.
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1: 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This weekend in San Diego, we're going to have lots of activities for you on and off the track. 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It's going to happen Saturday after the O'Reilly Auto Parts Series race. And it's going to take place at Gallagher Square next to the home of the Padres, Petco Park. The lineup includes Stephen Wilson Jr., George Burge, and Tim Duggar. Doors open at 5:30 p.m. Pacific, and the show starts at 7. And right now, you can take advantage of a 2-for-1 ticket offer at Ticketmaster.com. Sounds like a spectacular time, and we hope to see you there. Coming up, I'll chat with NASCAR San Diego President Amy Lupo.
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1: 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Amy Lupo is up next. 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
6: Welcome back to NASCAR Live. For the first time ever, we are headed off to a military installation this weekend to race the Anduril 250 Racing Weekend at Naval Base Coronado. Track President NASCAR San Diego, Amy Lupo, is with us. Amy, welcome to NASCAR Live. How are we doing?
7: Good morning, Mike. Thank you so much for having us. We're very excited. We're less than 4 days away from Cars on Track and can't wait to showcase what we've been working on for more than 2 years.
6: Well, and that's my first question. We know what the end product is about to be. How was it when this hit the drawing board? What were the conversations like? How was this some 2 years ago, to your point?
7: Sure. It's been an incredible journey, and I feel so honored to be representing NASCAR out here in Southern California. The United States Navy has been incredible partners. We've worked with probably upwards of almost 1,000 sailors and civilian workers in the Navy to pull this off, and they are equally as proud as we, and this is truly a Navy and NASCAR production.
6: How much input did NASCAR have? How much input did the Navy have establishing the course that we're going to race on this weekend?
7: Sure. Not many people know, and we're hopeful to change that this weekend, but Naval Air Station North Island is the birthplace of naval aviation. And so this base has been there since 1917. So obviously there were some buildings that we weren't moving. And so the course kind of dictated itself because the lay of the land here at NASNY provided a great course that shows lots of features, not only exploring the base, but the beauty of San Diego skyline and the water as well.
6: We are the guest in their house this weekend, and I'm sure that they had a lot of hands-on participation in this. What is the reaction so far with the folks on the base that we're going to be with this weekend?
7: Yeah, I think overall everybody's a little excited. I think there's a lot of what's happening, a lot of the unknowns as to, you know, what's to come with 3 days of racing. But I'll tell you what, we're getting a lot of accolades from some of the sailors because we've done so much paving to the roads that they're all happy that for the improvements. We're working with the Seabees. For those who don't know, they're the construction crew of the base, and they're literally out there welding manhole covers and helping us build the course together.
6: It's going to be a massive course. We can't wait to see it with our own two eyes. But you, as boots on the ground here for a long time, what has it been like watching all of this come together, obviously from scratch to a full-blown race course on base?
7: Yeah, to your point, we've been looking at this on a map for more than a year. And, you know, we've had the LIDAR scans and we've had iRacing and people testing. But seeing the track walls come in over the last 3 weeks and the pedestrian bridges being constructed this week, signage going up, it's becoming real. And it's exciting to almost be at the finish line and can't wait to show off the finished product.
6: How hands-on have they been with the construction project, guiding us the do's and the don'ts and all of that in between?
7: Yeah, I think what might be surprising to some people is it's truly a city here. 34,000 people live and work on North Island. And so communication is paramount on both sides. And so getting to all of the sailors and officers who live on base, giving them timelines of road closures and paving and ins and outs and construction, we've really worked together to make sure they're as in the know as we are.
6: Chatting with Amy Lupo, president of NASCAR San Diego. All right, we're racing Friday, Saturday, Sunday. Saturday and Sunday, it'll be open up to fans. We're sold out on Sunday. For those that are going to be joining us on base this weekend, What are some do's? What are some don'ts? How can the fans be maximum prepared by the time they pull onto the base?
7: Yes, thank you for asking. Firstly is to arrive early. Again, we've got a slew of activities. We've got more than 90 activations among two fan fest areas. So come early. Our parking lots open at 7, gates are at 9. Make sure you have your government-issued ID, which is just a driver's license for U.S. citizen and a passport for non-U.S. citizens. Carpool. The Coronado Bridge is notorious for traffic, and we know it's going to happen, but the more folks that can join together and start planning your NASCAR day, the better off you'll be.
6: And I'm sure there's a lot of people that will be going over the Coronado Bridge onto the base as well. Once they get on base and once they get parked, you know, we just talk about at any racetrack, we have the main event, obviously, which are vehicles on racetracks, but will the midway be the same? Will it be souvenir opportunities? What kind of opportunities are there for the fans to enjoy before they go into the gates to watch the actual race itself?
7: Yeah, I think it's another unique partnership with the NASCAR and the Navy, because for as many NASCAR activations that are going to be happening in the FanFest areas, there will also be Navy activations. One in particular that comes to mind, there is a group of underwater Seabees who actually are scuba divers who go in and fix boats. We'll have a dive tank where people can see this in real time, and I think it'll be so fascinating. I've learned so much in the last 2 years, and I'm excited for our guests to learn a little more about the Navy as well.
6: We mentioned Sunday is sold out. What about Saturday? Are there still opportunities for fans to join us?
7: Saturday is committed as well, with some limited hospitality options existing for both days. So we're happy to talk to anyone about that. But as far as the weekend, we are expecting full crowds.
6: All right. Well, for those that desire more info or maybe a printable guide or a visual guide, where can fans go to look at what's available to do, but also some protocols as far as getting on and off the base?
7: Awesome. Yeah, thank you. NASCARSanDiego.com is your one-stop shop for all wealth of information. Our team has done an incredible job ensuring all of the most up-to-date info is posted. And then please follow along to our social accounts so you don't miss 1 minute of the action.
6: Amy, we appreciate the time. We can't wait to get out there. You and your team have done a spectacular job of, from blueprint to execution these 2 years. There's been a lot of blood, sweat, and tears involved, and we can't wait to see the end result when we arrive there here in a couple of days.
7: Awesome. 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
6: That's Amy Lupo, president of NASCAR San Diego. Here's the broadcast schedule, and it's a jam-packed one this weekend from Naval Base Coronado. Our coverage will begin Friday afternoon. NASCAR Cup Series practice, 5 p.m. Eastern Time. That'll lead into the Navy 250 for the NASCAR Craftsman Truck Series. Be sure to catch the action on the NASCAR Racing Network at 6:30 p.m. Eastern. Saturday, we'll have qualifying for you at 2:30 Eastern, followed by the United Rentals Driven to Serve 250 at 4:30 p.m. in the East. And we're back for the main event, the Anduril 250 race at the base. NASCAR Live Race Day on the air at 3:30 p.m. Eastern.
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10: NBC News Radio, I'm Scott Carr. The full text of the framework agreement with Iran is being released by U.S. officials. The memo of understanding includes the reopening of the Strait of Hormuz, an easing of financial restrictions against Iran, and expectations moving forward regarding discussions of the country's nuclear program. It's set to be signed formally on Friday. The new Federal Reserve Chairman Kevin Warr says he's focused on getting monetary policy right. After the Fed's announcement today, they're leaving interest rates unchanged. Warr said the U.S. economy is expanding.
11: Economic activity is expanding at a solid pace, despite elevated uncertainty that owes in part to the conflict in the Middle East.
10: Warsh won't speculate on future rate hikes, but 9 out of 18 Fed officials say they see a rate hike coming by the end of the year. The first tropical storm of the season's formed in the Gulf. Arthur may bring what the National Hurricane Center calls the potential for life-threatening flash flooding. Scott Carr, NBC News Radio.
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13: Despite claims that alligator Alcatraz no longer houses detainees, the lawsuit filed by environmentalists a year ago will continue with another hearing set for later this month.
14: Even if all detainees have in fact been moved out, there is still concerning harm that is ongoing at the site and has already been inflicted and needs to be remediated.
13: Friends of the Everglades, Eve Samples, calls the nearly $1.5 billion of total costs, taxpayer dollars used on the facility, inexcusable. Supporters outside the facility today say it appears business as usual, with vendors, jet fuel, and transport vans still coming on and off the property. Manatee County Commissioners are asking staff to review an ordinance designed to set down standards for vacation rental properties. Those standards deal with things like occupancy and parking, with an owner or property manager to be available 24/7. This man was among those at Tuesday's commission meeting speaking in favor.
15: I think that this ordinance is a start, but I think we need more. As of late, I've been threatened by a law firm that if I continue to dare to ask for peace in my neighborhood, that I could be drugged through court for it.
13: Commissioners are asking that the ordinance be brought before them as soon as possible. Lake Worth Beach City Commission is on the side of a restaurant that's been in the city for 40 years. Benny's on the Beach has submitted a request for a lease extension on its location on the city's pier through the year 2043. Commissioner Anthony Siegrick.
16: Benny's on the Beach is our highest paying tenant by price per square foot, as well as total rents by a mile. There is no one else that pays more.
13: While some residents question the timing, since Benny's still has 7 years left on its current lease, others tout the restaurant as a landmark that brings tourists to the area constantly. With Florida's News, I'm Reed Shepherd.
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3: Take a look at our weather forecast for this evening. Partly cloudy skies tonight with a low around 77. Westerly winds around 6 miles per hour, becoming calm. 50% chance of showers and thunderstorms tomorrow afternoon. Mostly sunny and hot. A high tomorrow near 96. Heat index values as high as 110. Southwesterly winds at 6 to 10 miles per hour. Gusting as high as 18 miles per hour. New rainfall amounts for tomorrow less than a tenth of an inch, except higher amounts possible during thunderstorms. So our low tonight, 77. Our high tomorrow, 96, with heat index at 110 and a 50% chance of showers with gusty winds. And that's a look at your Bass Capital Radio weather.